0: You're on Hot 100. It is the Top End's best music. You got Zai with you, and we are live today from Camping World and Complete Angler. It is their massive expo sale. It comes around once a year, but it's so big that it goes across the entire weekend. So if you're in the market for some camping gear, some fishing gear, or maybe you're just looking for a new Yeti product, the guys down here have literally got everything on sale down here this weekend, but you've got to get in before it all sells out. Now, another thing that they're doing down here today as well is demonstrations. And of course, I'm joined by Grady now, who's just been teaching me how to throw a casting net. Morning, Grady. How are you, buddy?
1: Good. How are you?
0: I am good. Now, Grady, how old are you?
1: I am 9 years old.
0: 9 years old. And you've been fishing for a little while now, haven't you?
1: Yes.
0: Yeah? How long have you been fishing for?
1: Around four to five years.
0: 4 to 5 years. Yeah, okay. And you've caught plenty of fish in your time, haven't you?
1: Yes.
0: Yeah?
1: Yes.
0: Yeah? What's been the biggest fish that you've ever caught?
1: A meter 15 jewfish.
0: A meter 15 jewfish. Mate, that's got like another nearly meter on along the biggest fish that I've ever caught. Now, mate, you seem to be a very big fishing enthusiast. So much now that you've got your own YouTube channel. Tell us a little bit about that.
1: So I started it last year and I've been fishing for the last 5 years, and I've wanted to film all the fish I've been catching.
0: Yep.
1: So we've started a YouTube channel.
0: Yep.
1: And we thought of posting it up on YouTube.
0: Awesome, awesome. And where's been your favourite place to go and fish?
1: Probably Lake Argyle or Bottom Bouncing.
0: Bottom Bouncing. Awesome. Well, I'll tell you what, for your YouTube channel, if people want to follow you and see what you get up to, what's your YouTube channel called?
1: Grady NT.
0: Grady NT. That's all it is?
1: Yeah.
0: Pretty easy to remember, isn't it?
1: Yeah.
0: Absolutely. Well, I'll tell you what, Grady, you've got a lot of people lined up over there waiting to learn how to cast some fishing nets. So I'm going to let you get back to that. Do you want to give a shout out to anybody on the radio?
1: Shout out to Staunch Crab.
0: Staunch Crab? Awesome. Well, I'll tell you what, Grady, thanks so much for joining me this morning, mate. Appreciate your time, hey?
1: You're welcome.
0: Come on down to Complete Angler and Camping World. It is their massive expo sale. It's running until 4 o'clock today, but if you can't make it today, you can get down tomorrow, but you've got to get in before everything is sold out. You're on Hot 100. 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

0: You're on Hot 100. It's the Top End's best music. You got Zai with you. We are live today from Camping World and Complete Angler. It is their massive expo sale. It's running all weekend. But if you are in the market for anything fishing for the runoff, or maybe you're looking to upgrade some camping gear, make sure you do pop on down as soon as you can, because once it's gone, it's gone. All right. Now, of course, it is running through until tomorrow afternoon, and they've got massive brands like Austrail, Daiwa Fishing, and some Yeti products out here as well. Okay. Now, coming your way next hour, we are going to catch up with Kevin again, the owner of Camping World and Complete Angler, to talk a little bit more about the Complete Angler Meet Along Club. And I've got your chance as well to pick yourself up a Dachi Flashbang Speaker Light. Okay, that's coming your way right off the other side in the latest in national news. So don't go anywhere. You're on Hot 100.
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2: Good morning, Alana McIntyre here with the latest. Three people have died in a horrific head-on in Sydney South after a car crossed a concrete barrier into oncoming traffic at San Susie. Officers say they attended a home in Guymere Bay just after midnight following a concern for welfare, but the 42-year-old man left the property as police arrived. A short time later, his car was involved in the crash at San Susie. Police say between 20 to 40 people were there when police arrived, trying to help.
4: Yeah, well, it seems to me, from what I understand, that some of the bystanders rushed over to offer assistance, what minimal assistance they could offer in the circumstances, unfortunately. The engine bay of one of the vehicles had caught a light, from what I'm told, and they are assisted with putting that out.
2: A baby and a young woman have died south of Port Douglas in Queensland following a three-car collision on the Captain Cook Highway. Another woman in her 20s has critical injuries. Seven people are facing serious drug charges over their alleged involvement in a meth trafficking syndicate following a series of raids in Melbourne's east, police seizing guns, drugs and cash from homes and storage units. Three people are on the run after a terrifying home invasion in Adelaide. Masked men allegedly breaking into an elderly man's home around 1 a.m, leaving him with head injuries. Huge swells are pounding parts of Queensland's coast, and SpaceX has launched its biggest Starship yet, the mega rocket blasting off from Texas this morning. It's 10 in a row now for the Dockers, who are now on top of the AFL ladder. Fremantle defeating the Saints by 30 points at Optus Stadium with a final quarter burst. St Kilda coach Ross Lyon isn't too worried about Rowan Marshall, who limped from the ground.
6: Spoke to his family, as in just a casual chat, and I'm like, no, it's his shin, so I think it'll be fine.
2: Essendon were defeated by Richmond by 18 points. This afternoon, the Kangaroos will meet the Suns in Melbourne. And in the NRL, the Bulldogs have broken their losing streak with a 30-20 victory over the Melbourne Storm.
14: 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Hot 100.

You're on Hot 100. It's the Top End's best music. You got Zai with you live today from Camping World and Complete Angler down here on the Stuart Highway in Berrima. It is their massive expo sale and it's running all weekend. 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Now there's great discounts right across the store and we've got heaps of giveaways as well. One thing that we've got down here at the moment is a Dachi Flashbang speaker light. Okay, now this thing looks absolutely incredible. Perfect for when you go away camping. And if you want to score yourself this one, just come give me the code word camping right now and I'll give you one of these speakers, okay? So make sure you come on down, give that code word and you'll win yourself this brand new Dachi Flashbang speaker light. Coming your way later on this hour, we are going to catch up with Kevin once again from Camping World and Complete Angler. And he's going to tell us a little bit about the Complete Angler Meter Long Club. So come on down, say hi, pick yourself up some wicked bargains as well. You're on Hot 100. It's the Top End's best music.

0: It's Green Day. It's Holiday on Hot 100, the top end's best music. You got Zai with you. We are live today from Camping Worlds and Complete Angler. It is their massive expo sale and it's running all weekend. But if you want to get yourself some of these red hot deals, you need to get in quick before they are all gone. Now, some of these red hot deals that you can get, you can pick yourself up an Oricom UHF 390CB radio with an antenna. It's a 4x4 touring pack. Now, this thing normally goes out for $379. However, today only, they are going out for $149. That's right, from $379 down to $149. Now, there's only a handful of these ones left, okay? So you've got to be quick if you want to upgrade your radio to a Oricom UHF 390CB radio, okay? Comes with an antenna as well. As I said, from $379 down to $149. So there's only a few of these left. These have been a red-hot item this weekend. So come on down, say hi to the team, and pick yourself up an incredible bargain. We're going to be down here until midday today, so pop on down, pick yourself up a bargain. You're on Hot 100. It's the top end's best music.
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1: The Hot 100 top end tradie track. We've had thousands of entries, but unfortunately.
0: You're on Hot 100, it is the Top End's best music, and we are live today from Camping World and Complete Angler. 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Good morning, mate. How are you?
2: I'm well, thanks, Si. Yeah, going great today. Look, we're really proud to be up here supporting the guys with our great range of caravan and camping accessories. We've got a few of items that are available here, the tie gear range, the tie gear tie downs, really made guy rope sexy, there's no doubt about that. There's also a good range of Thetford toilet chemicals, rechargeable fans, ideal for this current time, the season. There's a 12 volt and USB rechargeable fans as well.
0: Absolutely. Now, of course, you are talking about those rechargeable fans down here. And, of course, up in the top end, it's part of our life, isn't it, really, to try and stay cool wherever we can. And when you go camping, it's no different, is it?
2: Exactly right. And that's the good advantage with the USB rechargeable fans. They do provide that power that you need as far as keeping yourself cool in the hot climate.
0: Now, you've come up from Melbourne to be part of this expo, and the guys here are stocking all of your goods and everything. What is one thing that you recommend that people should have when they go camping?
2: Oh, look, there's quite a few different things that are available, but one thing that we do have on display here is the Easy Pack pots. Now, these are a compact range of pots that come that nest inside each other, so they make storage really easy. And there's also the collapsible range of products as well, again, for those storage advantages in the off-road sector.
0: Now, one thing that's really popular up here in the top end as well is when people go out, you know, they have like battery setups and things like that for, their fridges and all that sort of stuff as well. Do you reckon that's a pretty crucial part as well?
2: Oh, indeed. Certainly, in the caravan side of things, we're finding a lot more people setting themselves up with 48 volt systems. So the ability to run air conditioners and things like that. But also the lifestyle vehicles, you know, setting themselves up with batteries where they can run their fridges as well.
0: Absolutely. Now, of course, if anybody needs any information, you guys are going to be down here until 4 o'clock today. And, of course, come pick up a great deal with you guys, right?
2: Absolutely. Come on down and see us all. There's quite a few different suppliers here supporting their great ranges of product.
0: Absolutely. Well, Matt from Australian RV Accessories, thanks so much for joining me this morning, mate. I really appreciate your time.
2: Thanks, Si. I appreciate it.
0: Come on down to Camping World and Complete Angler. It is their massive expo sale. It is running all weekend, but make sure you get on down here today before it all sells out. You're on Hot 100. It's the Top End's best music.
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0: You're on the Top Ends Best Music. It's Hot 100. You've got Zai with you live today from Camping World and Complete Angler for their massive expo sale. It is on all weekend. However, stock is limited, okay? So once it's gone, it is gone, okay? So you've got to get on down here and take advantage of these amazing deals and pick yourself up a bargain before it is all gone. Now, one red hot deal that they do have happening down here this weekend is the Oricom UHF 390 CB radios, okay? It comes with an antenna as well. It is the 4x4 touring pack. Now, this thing normally retails for $379. However, today only, and while stocks last, you can pick it up for only $149. That's right, $379 down to $149. Now, there's only a handful of these bad boys left, so you've got to get in quick and pick yourself up one of these if you are in the market for a new UHF radio, all right? Plus, there's plenty of other deals going on around the store on brands like Austrail, Daiwa Fishing, and Yeti as well, okay? We are going to catch up with Kevin, the owner of Camping World and Complete Angler, very, very soon, and he's going to discuss a little bit more about the Complete Angler Meter Long Club, all right? So don't go anywhere. You're on Hot 100, the Top End's Best Music. 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
2: Hi there, Alana McIntyre here with the latest. The Energy Minister admits fuel rationing could be used in a worst-case scenario, but Chris Bowen remains optimistic, saying the government has worked on creating a buffer.
3: Get us through coming weeks and months as we're waiting for this international situation to sort itself out. I'm not envisaging fuel rationing as being likely. Obviously, we've developed a four-stage plan with the states. We're currently at stage two.
2: The International Energy Agency is warning that oil markets could enter the red zone by August. A 48-year-old man's been arrested in Queensland by the state's Joint Counter-Terrorism Team and is due to face court today. Police have charged the man from Bowenville after he allegedly uploaded a number of concerning posts online. A 42-year-old is one of three dead after a horrific head-on in Sydney South overnight. Police say a vehicle was travelling at considerable speed when it crossed over a barrier and into a car, killing all three occupants. Officers say they were called to a home in Guymere Bay after a concern for welfare for the 42-year-old, who left in a white Audi that was later involved in the crash at San Susie. Virginia Giuffre's family say they have hope as former Prince Andrew is investigated by police over sexual misconduct allegations, a development sparked by the release of US Department of Justice files related to Jeffrey Epstein. Andrew Mountbatten Windsor has always strongly denied the claims. And coastal warnings have been issued along much of Queensland and into northern New South Wales for dangerous swells. Frio's recorded a 10th straight win, defeating the Saints by 30 points at Optus Stadium. St Kilda coach Ross Lyon isn't too worried about Rowan Marshall, who limped from the ground.
4: Spoke to his family, as in just a casual chat, and I'm like, no, it's his shin, so I think it'll be fine.
2: And the Bulldogs broke their losing streak, defeating the Storm in the NRL 30-20. Coach Craig Bellamy no longer surprised.
5: Wish I was.
2: And an F1 driver has hit a groundhog during a practice session at the Canadian Grand Prix.
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It's Coldplay on Hot 100, the top end's best music. You got Zai with you live today from Camping World and Complete Angler. It is their massive expo sale and it is running again all weekend, okay? So today and tomorrow, it's running until 4 o'clock today. So make sure you come on down and pick yourself up a wicked bargain. Now, there are experts down here as well and they are loaded up with all of the advice and they are ready to answer any questions that you might have. And you can also pick up yourself some massive savings on brands like Austrail, Daiwa Fishing and some Yeti as well. Now, there is discounts right across the entire store. Lots of giveaways as well. And there's even entertainment down here for the kids too. So, mum, dad, while you're walking around picking yourself up some of these bargains, you know that the kids are going to be entertained down here as well with some face painting from Fairy Jill. Now, of course, it only happens once a year, okay? And, of course, the runoff this year has been sensational. So, if you're looking at heading out on the water and trying to catch yourself that meter-long barra, well, I tell you what, don't look any further than Camping World and Complete Angler today, all right? Come and take advantage of everything that they've got down here at this expo. The car park is full. They've got coffee down here as well. And, of course, as I said, some of the best deals going around town right now. So come on down, say hi. We're going to be here until midday. And, of course, pick yourself up a wicked bargain. You're on Hot 100. It's the Top End's best music.

0: It's Matchbox 20 on Hot 100, the Top Band's best music. You got Zai with you. We are live today from Camping World and Complete Angler. It is their massive expo sale. It is running all weekend. And if you are looking for a bit of a bargain, come on down before 4 o'clock before everything sells out, because once it's gone, it's gone. Now, they've got massive brands like Austrail, Daiwa Fishing and Yeti as well. And they've also got Staunch Crab down here. And I'm joined now by Layla, the owner of Staunch Crab. How are you, mate?
1: Good, mate. How are you going today?
0: I am terrific. Now, you guys are down here selling some of your Staunch Crab clothing. Tell us a little bit about the brand.
1: Yeah, well, we're a Darwin local brand, mate. And we're the first brand in Australia to bring out fishing gear just for women.
0: Awesome. Awesome. I tell you what, that is one thing that a lot of people don't seem to think. They think that one shirt fits all, and they don't always cater to the different genders, do they?
1: Correct. And the Territory's got some good fishing girls out there.
0: Absolutely. Now, you were saying to me off air just there before that you're Darwin born and bred, and that you grew up out at Arnhem Land, and you're a bit of a keen fisherman yourself,
1: fisherwoman. Yeah. Bloody oath. I love it. I'm right into the comps. I fish secret women's business every year. We've got another one coming up in September.
0: Yep.
1: I'm sure there's a lot of girls gearing up for it. There's a big wait list.
0: Absolutely. Now, what's the biggest fish you've ever caught?
1: Oh, 103.
0: Yep.
1: Only one.
0: Yeah.
1: Yep.
0: Okay. Meter long.
1: Yep. Just slaying 60s, mate.
0: Yep. Okay. Yeah. Okay. And that was a Dewey or is that a Barra?
1: That's a Barra.
0: Yeah.
1: Yeah. It was a few years ago, Boxing Day, Daly River with the kids in the boat, and they just having a nap and woke up and this monster's hit the deck and everyone's crying.
0: Oh, so good. I see. The thing about the biggest fish I've ever caught is probably about 30. So it's only very small.
1: But it is, but you know, size doesn't always matter.
0: Ah,
1: mate.
0: That's it, eh? Now, of course, you guys are down here today selling some of your clothing, as you said, for Staunch Crab. What kind of clothing options are available?
1: Yeah, mate, we've got the fishing shirts, we've got the brand new unisex fishing pants in, we've got toggles on the ankles so you don't get your wet feet.
0: Yep.
1: And the muddy feet, got big ass pockets on the sides.
0: Yep.
1: Big phone, and they're unisex so they fit both men and women.
0: Brilliant. And I tell you what, it's not just like fishing shirts either. You guys do like singlets and things like that too?
1: Yeah, we do all that casual stuff as well, mate, but yep. You know, you're just gonna have to come down and have a look.
0: Absolutely. And you guys are gonna be here until 4 o'clock today as well?
1: I hope so.
0: Yep.
1: Yeah, I hope so.
0: Unless you sell out, right?
1: Well, it's looking like that.
0: Well,
1: so get down quick.
0: I tell you what, you've got to get down quick before it all sells out. Hey, Layla, thanks so much for joining me this morning. I really appreciate your time.
1: You're very welcome. Thanks for the support.
0: That's all right. And, of course, the Camping World and Complete Angler Expo is running all weekend. But as we just said to Layla, once it's gone, it is gone. So make sure you get on down here fast and take advantage of these wicked deals. You're on Hot 100. It's the Top End's best music.
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0: 100. It is the Top End's best music. You got Zai with you live today from Camping World and Complete Angler for their massive expo sale. It comes around once a year. And if you're looking to pick yourself up a wicked bargain, now is the time to come and do it. I mean, the runoff for fishing is well and truly here. And there's some people out there catching some pretty big fish there at the moment. I mean, we just spoke to Layla and she said over the Mother's Day weekend, she picked herself up a 103-centimeter barra. So, you know what? You could be joining those guys and getting involved and catching yourself a bloody big fish, that's for sure. Now, of course, it's not just all about the fishing as well. There is camping down here. You can pick yourself up a new camp chair. You can pick yourself up some UHF radios, some torches, some fans when you're out there. And the guys from the Big Green Egg are down here as well. So if you are looking to save yourself some cash while the dry season is kicking off and, you know, want to get all your camping needs and your fishing needs sorted, come on down. They are open until 4 o'clock today and you've got to take advantage of these wicked deals. Once again, we are live from Camping Worlds and Complete Angler on the Stuart Highway in Berrima. Pop on down and say hi and take a look at some of these deals. You're on Hot 100. It's the Top End's best music.
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Now the sound of a stupidly loud motorbike. Turn that clown down and turn up this new music. Harry Styles, Dance No More.

0: You're on the Hot 100. It is the Top End's best music. You've got Zai with you. I've got you sorted right through now until midday. Almost time for us to get on out of here. But we are live from Camping World and Complete Angler for their massive expo sale. It only comes around once a year, and you've got to take advantage of these wicked deals, because if you miss out this weekend, you're going to have to wait a whole nother year before you see anything like this. Now, I'm joined by Kevin, the owner of Camping World and Complete Angler. Mate, it's been a huge day down here today.
1: It's been massive, mate. It's absolutely fantastic turnout by the Darwin people.
0: Absolutely. Now, of course, these events only happen once a year with you guys, and it's great to see that the community do show up and support you guys. But it's not just happening today, though, is it? It's going right through until tomorrow?
1: Yeah, so we're here till 4 o'clock this afternoon, and tomorrow from 9 till 3.
0: Awesome. Well, I'll tell you what, you've still got plenty of time to get down here, but you don't want to leave it too late, though, because you might sell out.
1: Well, we are starting to see some of the big ticket items starting to run low, so if you're after rooftoppers and those sorts of things, we're running low on that. So, but there's still plenty of bargains down here to be had.
0: Absolutely. Now, of course, what kind of brands are you guys stocking that people can get on down here today to take advantage of?
1: Well, probably one of the most popular is the Yeti, isn't it?
0: Yeah,
1: everyone's
0: absolutely.
1: A Yeti. And you only get once-a-year deals on those here, and today and tomorrow, you'll only get those deals. But you need to come in store to see those deals.
0: Absolutely. Well, Kev, you're grinding right through until 4 o'clock today, and then you're going to be open from 9 till 3 tomorrow. Is that right?
1: Absolutely, mate.
0: I tell you what, get on down here and support these guys and take advantage of these amazing deals. Kevin, thank you so much for having us down here today, mate. I really appreciate your time.
1: Fantastic. Thanks for coming in. Thanks to the people of Darwin.
0: Come on down to Camping World and Complete Angler. You do not want to miss out on these deals. They are only happening this weekend, and if you miss out, you're going to have to wait until next year. But of course, don't miss out while stocks last as well. Time for us to get on out of here, guys. Enjoy the rest of your weekend. Jimmy is in next with Hooked in the NT. He's got all of your fishing needs covered for your weekend, and I'll catch you guys back on 10 o'clock on Monday morning.
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0: Taylor, how do you save cash?
3: Moved back home with your parents. Moved back in them just recently, and now I'm 21.
0: Taylor, I'll let you take a guess. Guess when I finally moved out of my parents' house.
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0: All right, let's, you know what?
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0: enough. You've got the double pass. That was, you stood up to me. Congratulations. That was the test.
2: 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Thanks to Harvey Norman, and only with Darwin's best music, Hot 100. 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
12: Hi there, Alana McIntyre here with the latest. The Energy Minister admits fuel rationing could be used in a worst-case scenario, but Chris Bowen remains optimistic, saying the government has worked on creating a buffer.
13: Get us through coming weeks and months as we're waiting for this international situation to sort itself out. I'm not envisaging fuel rationing as being likely. Obviously, we've developed a four-stage plan with the states. We're currently at stage two.
12: The International Energy Agency is warning that oil markets could enter the red zone by August. A 48-year-old man's been arrested in Queensland by the state's Joint Counter-Terrorism Team and is due to face court today. Police have charged the man from Bowenville after he allegedly uploaded a number of concerning posts online. A 42-year-old is one of three dead after a horrific head-on in Sydney South overnight. Police say a vehicle was travelling at considerable speed when it crossed over a barrier and into a car, killing all three occupants. Officers say they were called to a home in Guymere Bay after a concern for welfare for the 42-year-old, who left in a white Audi that was later involved in the crash at San Susie. Virginia Giuffre's family say they have hope as former Prince Andrew is investigated by police over sexual misconduct allegations, a development sparked by the release of US Department of Justice files related to Jeffrey Epstein. Andrew Mountbatten Windsor has always strongly denied the claims. And coastal warnings have been issued along much of Queensland and into northern New South Wales for dangerous swells. Frio's recorded a 10th straight win, defeating the Saints by 30 points at Optus Stadium. St Kilda coach Ross Lyon isn't too worried about Rowan Marshall, who limped from the ground.
14: Spoke to his family, as in just a casual chat, and I'm like, no, it's his shin, so I think it'd be fine.
12: And the Bulldogs broke their losing streak, defeating the Storm in the NRL 30-20. Coach Craig Bellamy no longer surprised.
15: He sure was.
12: And an F1 driver has hit a groundhog during a practice session at the Canadian Grand Prix.
2: If it jumps, bites or steals the lure, Jimmy has it in the show. 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
16: 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You're listening in to Hooked in the NT. You're with Jimmy. And on today's show, we're going to talk all things reports. So it's been land-based mania around Darwin, and every single land-based spot you can think around Darwin has pretty much been fishing. We're going to touch on that. I did a shady overnighter, headed out to Tommy Cut, caught a few good fish, found things that worked and didn't work, keen to talk about that and unpack some good fishing there. I posted on my social media during the week the most unlucky or unlikely fish capture people have experienced, and heaps of people reached out with some crazy stories. So we're going to talk all about the crazy fish captures. And lastly, fishing this weekend. So I'm heading out to Shady tomorrow with my work colleagues, Sam, Ant and Jackie. Jackie's going to come in and have a chat about some expectations she's got for catching her first barra. So stay tuned. This is Hot 100 and you're listening to Hooked in the NT.

This is Hot 100. You're listening into Hooked in the NT. You with Jimmy. We're getting into reports, and haven't there been some really good reports recently? It's been really windy, which has restricted a lot of the out-wide blue water fishing, but what that's allowed for is some great land-based fishing. So over the last neap tide cycle, Queenies and Trevally were caught at just about every local land-based spot you can think of, all the way from Stokes Hill, East Point, Lee Point, and the best of them all, Mandora Jetty. Now, the first one for Mandora Jetty was the report was there were plenty of Queenies and Trevally getting around the pylons, mostly using live herring, so using a bait jig and catching those. There were also tuna schools and the occasional mackerel swimming through, which adds a level of excitement because if you know how it feels to hook a mackerel or a tuna, they go absolutely nuts, and it's 10 times better fishing land-based. East Point, again, has been really good on those afternoon highs on the building tides, using poppers and small chrome lures, casting out into the sunset. There's been plenty of Queenies, plenty of Trevally getting around there. Trevally hitting the poppers. Queenies are more hitting a little bit of the poppers, but mostly hitting those silver spoons in the 20 to 30 gram sizes. There's also been school mackerel getting around, so little grey mackerel and little Spanish mackerel, and there's been quite a few of those getting caught as well at East Point. Lee Point as well has been much the same as East Point. There's been plenty of Queenie and Trevally action. Because of our southeasterly breeze, those spots are protected, so the wind doesn't impact those spots as much as it does, for example, your Mandora jetties or you're out in the blue water because of that break in the wind from coming off the land. Over to Barra, so the Adelaide River rock bars, that water's dropped right down Adelaide River now, which means on that neap tide cycle, that water clears right upstream Adelaide, and it's really allowed for some good fishing across those rock bars. Now, the lures that are working, people are trawling mostly 6 to 10 foot Barra Classics or Reedy's lures, trolling them slow across those rock bars. I think the best rock bar to fish at the moment has been that one near Goat Island. One thing you need to be cautious of, though, is with fishing those rock bars, this time of year they do become exposed at a low tide. So go with caution when you're driving your boat up there just in case, because the last thing you want to do is hit one of those rock bars and do some damage to your boat. And now I've seen it happen and it is not a nice thing. Up next, we're going to talk about an overnight at a shady that I did last week. Ended up catching quite a few barra, so it'll be good to touch on that. Stay tuned. This is Hooked in the NT and you're on Hot 100.

0: This is Hot 100. You're listening into Hooked in the NT. I was lucky enough during last week to head out to Shady for an overnighter. I spent the night out sleeping in Tommy Cut Creek, so I launched on the Monday evening, fished the evening at Shady Camp Barrages. Ended up catching about 10 barra, up to about 80 centimetres. It was quite good fun. Then shot across to Tommy Cut during the night, slept in the boat. Well, first fished in the night, anticipating a bite window. The bite window didn't happen. Slept in the boat at Tommy Cut the Monday night with sort of unsure what was going to happen. Like, I wasn't sure whether it was going to fish well. I wasn't sure whether it was going to not fish well. There wasn't much of a sign of what was going to happen. Woke up in the morning, within 10 casts, got a 96. We fished mainly towards the mouth using live scope technology and casting big soft plastics. There was plenty of big barra swimming in with that tide. We ended up fishing for about 3 or 4 hours during that morning tide. The low was about 7, so got a fair window of that first push. We found the fish were stacking up mostly on about 3 or 4 bends down the river. So once them barra swam up the river, they held up on some back eddies. With that incoming tide, it was ripping quite hard in. Those back eddies were stacking up with barra, and to my surprise, they were feeding. There was another 3 or 4 boats working that area. Everyone was catching barra. We ended up for the trip with about 20 barra in total. The biggest 96, a lot in that 80s and high 70s range, and they're all very healthy fish. The lures we were using mostly were Bite Me lures in the 6-inch. I found the colours that were working were more natural colours, so the water was pretty clear, and the water's clear due to a little bit of runoff still coming off, but mainly that neap tide cycle, and that water was really holding a nice tannin colour. So you didn't need to use really bright lures, which was kind of nice. It's been a change from the whole runoff, which we've had to use really bright lures because of how dirty the water's been. The fish were hungry and aggressive, which was really nice. We're using those good Bite Me lures. They were getting down to the depth. The fish were holding mostly in that first 3 meters of the water column, which made them pretty easy to target as well. The retrieval tactics that were working the best mainly were just slow winds past their heads. And because the fish were quite aggressive, you didn't have to get it smack on their head. You could put it maybe a meter away from them and they were coming to it and hitting it, which was also a really nice change from what I'm used to this runoff with this dirty water, pretty much having to drop lures on their heads. As for the runoff, my theory that it's going to run into June is, I believe, in full swing. Like, there's still plenty of runoff coming off those barrages in Shady. They're going to dry up quick because obviously the rain stopped, but I believe that we're going to have runoff in June. If you're looking at updating your tackle or you need some new lures, Bite Me lures, whatever lures you want to use, they are all sold at your local Complete Angler and Camping World store. Get down there, the experts and legends of staff, they will help you out with whatever your fishing needs. You might walk out with a whole tackle box, that's how good they are. Up next, we're going to talk about the most unlucky or unlikely fish captures you've heard. I put a post out during the week asking people to message in with their rogues catches. They've given me quite a few. I'm blown away. I want to share this with you, so stay tuned. 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

You're on Hot 100. You're listening in to Hooked in the NT. I put out during the week a post on the socials about anyone's experience with their unluckiest or most unlikely fish capture they've experienced. And the responses I got were overwhelming. I'm going to share some of them with you because they are absolutely crazy. The first one I have is Tilly Adamson, who is a co-host for this show and also a mad keen fisho. Her dad was out on a mothership about 5 or 6 years ago, heading out, sailing out right on dark. A mackerel had flown out of the water through an open window on the ship and straight into the kitchen. Now, the mackerel was flopping around on the deck, conveniently right at dinner. They ended up cooking it up and eating it for dinner. Is that not an unlucky catch? Another one is from Tara, who just won the TFI, the film invitation, a crazy good fisho, and she ended up hooking a massive fish and lost her rod. And now, if you've ever lost your rod to a fish, it is one of the worst feelings, because not only do you lose a very expensive bit of equipment, but you lose a trophy fish with that. She was fishing later on and hooked another fish, thinking it was a random fish, ended up hooking her rod with the fish still connected. So she pulled her rod in, wheeled in the fish that she had originally lost, and claimed it and got all her fishing gear back. How crazy is that? Now, that is one of the most unluckiest fish I've ever heard of. Another one is from Max Stretton. So a Darwin local, great fisho, loves fishing over at Mandora Jetty. He headed over to Mandora Jetty and was fishing there during the night and watched a queenie jump up, a meter plus queenie, I'll add, jump up, hit the pylons, and then the next morning they were walking around the beach and sure enough, that same queenie had washed up. So what do? You get a photo with a trophy fish, obviously. I think this could be the craziest story of them all. So my mate Leon, he was out fishing on a charter boat. He was working on the charter boat. One of his clients was pulling up a little reef fish just out wide from Charles Point, so not far from the harbour. A black marlin at about 2.5 to 3 metres length came up, ate the reef fish off the hook. They fought the marlin for more than an hour, got it up besides the boat before it snapped off. That is one of the most unlikeliest catches you would ever hear. Now, if you know Darwin context and you know the harbour reaches, seeing a marlin that close to Darwin is actually insane. That marlin is lost, hurt, something's going wrong with it, but it ate that reef fish and they nearly got it into the boat. What a crazy story. If you have any other wild stories or you have a wilder story, like something insane, please reach out to the Hot 100 socials. Send it through. I'll get it on the show. I want to hear them. I've heard some crazy ones, but I still think there's more out there. So please send them through. Up next, we're going to talk about taking my work colleague, Jackie, out fishing to Shady Camp tomorrow. Stay tuned. This is Hooked in the NT, and you're on Hot 100. Let me tell you.

0: You're on Hot 100. You're listening in to Hooked in the NT. You're with Jimmy. Now, I've got my work colleague, Jackie, in the studio with me. We're going fishing tomorrow out to Shady. We're taking her out, hopefully, to catch her first barra. Now, last time we went, she was unfortunate. I ended up catching maybe a couple, and she didn't get one. I'm going to put it down to beginner's unluck, not luck. So, Jackie, tell me, what are your expectations for tomorrow?
1: Okay, firstly, if by couple you mean 14, then I don't know what I'm working with. No, Jimmy caught 14 barra when we went out on our last adventure. I'm looking forward to tomorrow. I need to be confident. I need to believe in myself.
0: Confidence is key.
1: I reckon I got the, what was it called? Casting.
0: Got
1: that in the bag.
0: Oh, by the end you were down pat.
1: I'm going to be 100% dusty from the Noonamar Rodeo. So having that, I guess, false confidence is good too.
0: Yep.
1: Yeah, because that's great energy to bring to the
0: table.
1: And
0: I think like that energy of not caring hungover,
1: yeah.
0: You could really slay it.
1: Yeah, I could slay the day. And you've also told me some really good things about Shady.
0: So Shady Camp, yes. And for our listeners, the ones that head out, everyone would know that Shady Camp is the spot for a barra. Adelaide River, where we went last time, is the starting point. Shady is the end point.
1: End point. Yay. Okay, cool. And I also, like, as you said, the barra gods just weren't in my favour. I had lots of people trying to bring me, you know, pull me down, bring me back to reality, but I reckon this time I'll do all right. And if we don't, Jimmy, that's okay. It means we can hang out again and go fishing again.
0: True. We'll do the barra dance as well before we get on the boat.
1: Can you explain that to us, or we'll talk about that another time?
0: Oh, we'll talk about that tomorrow.
1: Okay.
0: Thanks for coming in, Jack. This has been Hooked in the NT, and you're on Hot 100.
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12: I'm John Fabris. Polling for the Financial Review shows One Nation would win up to 59 seats if a federal election was held now and become the official opposition. The coalition all but wiped out. As the Labor government's popularity slides from its capital gains tax changes, today Minister Chris Bowen holds firm.
13: The aspiration to own your own home is at the core of the Australian aspiration. This government is tackling that issue. And yes, that will sometimes be controversial.
12: Former Prince Andrew faces a more wide ranging investigation beyond the Epstein files, now involving financial crime officers. Royal biographer Robert Hardman expects the family to keep Andrew in isolation.
14: He won't be seen at any sort of family gatherings in the foreseeable future. It's really a lonely internal exile.
12: And 274 climbers have conquered Mount Everest in a single day, setting a new record for the southern route. One of them was an 18-year-old Melbourne student, becoming the youngest Aussie ever to reach the summit.
0: North Melbourne and Gold Coast kicking off AFL Super Saturday at Marvel Stadium. Roos coach Alistair Clarkson says they've hit the reset button following last week's heavy defeat to Adelaide.
15: Hopefully some of the things we've addressed over the course of the week. Part of it is just learning how, you know, when you get placed under enormous pressure, how you can just keep sticking to the things that you know are the right way for us to play, and we just went away from that.
0: A bruising dream time at the G for Richmond and Essendon with 7 players injured. The Bombers bore the brunt in the 18-point loss to the Tigers. Captain Andy McGrath hospitalised with a broken jaw, Archie May hurting his ribs. Fremantle defeating St Kilda 104-74 to notch a club record 10th win in a row. And the Storm surrendering a lead against the Bulldogs to go down 30-20 in their NRL clash in Sydney. Coach Craig Bellamy admitting they've been shaky in second halves this season.
16: Now we ain't getting run down, we're getting steamrolled. But I say we've always, pride ourselves on, you know, if we get a lead, we'll protect it. And we'll protect it hard and with a bit of ferocity.
0: That's sport. I'm Harrison Freeb.
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18: Get louder now. Yeah. Fire it up.
19: There's only two people we could find that agreed to work on the weekend for free. You know the old saying, you get what you paid for. So please enjoy Gailey and Emily J.
20: Okay,
21: hello.
20: Going to tell you today how you can get caught cheating using AI. So don't do this. And I know a lot of people are doing it. Mm. And they're doing it because it's cheap and free and helpful, but don't let your partner see.
21: Well, just don't cheat.
20: Yeah, that's probably that's actually it.
21: But if you are, don't be stupid
20: caught
21: about it. Yeah.
20: Or just admit to it and sort yourself out.
21: Yeah, that's right. Why put someone else through the pain when you can be just honest?
20: That's right.
21: I want to talk about a guy that actually talks fluent owl, Tawny Owl.
20: Ooh.
21: And he's logged it for about 8 months.
20: Yeah, I can't wait to find out who. And we're going to unpack Eurovision because this time last week we're all outraged
21: that's
20: Delta
21: right
20: didn't win.
21: It's coming up. Gailey and Emily Jade.

0: It's Gayley and Emily Jade. Hi, you. You look great today because you're listening to us. We give you a glow. What do you got for us, Gayley?
1: Now, this is a great story. It was actually from the 90s and I found it the other day. And it was in a place over in the UK, Devon Village. And this guy, Neil Simmons, he's 41. He got a connection with a tawny owl. Aww. And every morning he would go out and start communicating with this owl with Woo-hoo. Some hoots over the fence and in the evening whenever he got a chance. But then after a while it was happening so regularly that he got a log book and he started logging the different types of hoots and this. Just really felt connected. He started looking it up, going to the library, reading the books and getting right into it. And then it went for about eight or 9 months nonstop, and he was logging the book and everything. And at one stage his wife, because she sort of laughed to herself about, like he's mm-hmm. hooting over the fence, do they ever hear him sort of thing, and joked with the other wife and said, he's got a logbook and everything. And then the other wife said, you're kidding me. And she said, what? She said, my husband's been hooting to the tawny owl over your side of the fence. The two blokes for 8 months have been talking fluent owl to each other over the fence, and there's no owl to be seen.

0: G'day there, it's Gayley and Emily Jade.
1: Well, here's a new way to catch cheaters, and we talk about a bit of this in our show, you know, text messages, you might, you know, phones, all that kind of stuff. I saw someone talking the other day about a lady looking at her scales and realised that, you know how scales, smart scales now?
0: Yes.
1: Register who's standing on them.
0: No.
1: And that, and she was like, who's this number that keeps standing on my scales? And it was her hubby's little side piece.
0: No way.
1: Coming and weighing
0: herself.
1: She
0: was weighing herself.
1: Yeah,
0: That is all time. Better than the story you're going to give me.
1: It actually is. But anyway, that one just came to mind. But this one was using AI. Now, everyone's talking about the rise of AI and everything.
0: Yes.
1: And this story was a woman was doing some work on her computer. Her partner was having a little snooze on the couch next to her, and her computer ran out of battery. And you know when you're just too lazy to get up and go charge it, and she just had a few more things to do. So she picked up her partner's laptop and opened it up and, you know, got in and was ready to finish what she was doing. But then, you know, went into ChatGPT, as a lot of us do, and saw something in the chat. Now, I know you don't use ChatGPT, Gayley, but when you open it up, you can have files, you know, you might be working on something. So it's just like a normal system. You can have named files or previous chats. And she noticed a chat and a file about him being in love with her. And she went all the way to the top of the chat. And the first question he'd asked was, what do I do if I'm not attracted to my partner anymore?
0: Oh, how heartbreaking for her to read that.
1: Yeah. And then she went through and kept reading. And it, as it unfolded, as they were having this AI therapy session, it was revealed that he was in love with somebody else and so on and so forth.
0: Trying to get some advice.
1: So she realized he had been cheating, hence the, you know, I guess probably you know in your heart.
0: I feel for her to discover. I mean, at any time, any sort of discovery of cheating, because you just feel like you're a fool and it's been deceit and everything. But to find out with AI like that.
1: And everything, like the whole conversation.
0: Yeah.
1: It's like the whole therapy session
0: you
1: there.
0: Yeah, you know what he's thinking.
1: Yeah.
0: You can't get out of that.
1: No.
0: The old gaslight is too much evidence.
1: Yes, that's right. So this is what she did. Mm. Instead of getting all angry and whatever, and he was having a little sleep, she just got up, packed some stuff and left. And when he got all upset and like almost like trying to win her back, because she didn't want to let him know that she'd seen the ChatGPT at first, because you do feel bad, like, am I snooping or whatever. But I also think when someone's cheating on you, you have a bit of a gut feeling.
0: Yeah.
1: So you do start to look a little bit harder at, you know, different habits and different things.
0: Yes.
1: Anyway, apparently he started like, oh, don't, you know, she's like, I'm going to leave you. It's okay. You're not in love with me anymore. It's okay. And he was like, no, no, don't leave me. I love you. I love you. And she went, I've read your ChatGPT. And he went, oh, okay.
0: Isn't that like, he's still going to try and keep her.
1: Yeah, until he knew that she knew everything and that there was no getting out of it.
0: It's like that Maxwell Smart missed it by that much. It's Gayley and Emily Jade.
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8: 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JB, you've done it again.
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0: Scaly and Emily Jade, thanks for joining us. Hope we're entertaining you.
1: We hope. A Macron slap, it sounds like a dance, doesn't it?
0: It does. How's it sound? How's it go?
1: Macron slap.
0: Works. And instead of like on the hips, it's
1: just one slap.
0: Slap each other.
1: Yeah. So the president of France, mm-hmm. Emmanuel Macron, this is probably nearly 2 years ago. I'd say inside 2 years, 18 months, 2 years. Remember he's getting off the plane after flying internationally, and his wife, Lady Bridget, sort of out of nowhere slapped his face, but also pushed his face, but everyone could see he was on the steps. It wasn't hidden.
0: Yeah. No one knew why. And then he sort of brushed it off and went,
1: well, they tried to say it was AI at one stage.
0: Did they?
1: Yeah. And then they eventually said, oh, no, we were just clowning around. We horse around like that sometimes.
0: Yeah.
1: And that's kind of like,
0: Nah, I reckon he saw a hostie with a short skirt.
1: Well, that could have been one of the things. But anyway, it's come out since there's a journalist. His name is Florian Tardif. And he's written a book about their relationship.
0: Okay.
1: And he has said that it came from him flirting and flirted on a text to an Iranian actress. And I think her name is Golshifresh. Probably nothing like that. I do apologize. Fakhani.
0: Well, Iranian women are very beautiful.
1: Well, yeah. And he thought so because the message apparently said, I find you very pretty.
0: If the wife has
1: seen that, that's what they're saying. They've denied it. They've denied that it's not happened that way.
0: Mm-hmm.
1: But it's slowly unfolding. But
0: kind of makes sense now, doesn't it?
1: I thought she's a bit older, the wife.
0: Yeah, she is. She's a lot older.
1: And she was his teacher. Okay?
0: Yeah.
1: So I'm thinking, doesn't she realise that corporal punishment isn't accepted nowadays?
0: Yes.
1: So she should have really just given him a detention.
0: And write lines. I will not tell other women they're pretty. 100 times in a row, thanks. It's Gaily and Emily Jade. The 90s turns your life.

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1: Not that I can afford to, but I'm boycotting Europe because of Delta Goodrum. I'm not going to Europe until they sort themselves out. She didn't win Eurovision and she should have won Eurovision.
0: Oh, I saw that. She was great.
1: This time last week, I was, I had a whole Eurovision weekend. Eurovision party on Friday night, Eurovision got up early on the Sunday morning and then watched it again on Sunday night. I'm obsessed with
0: only
1: Eurovision.
0: Only for her to become fourth.
1: I know, every time. Like, I was hoping for a different outcome every time I watched it.
0: No.
1: But anyway, I don't want this to, you know, I'm very glad for Bulgaria and Dara, who won. It was the first time Bulgaria has won Eurovision in the 70 years, and it is Europe, but it's Eurovision.
0: Yes.
1: But anyway, a cute little song called Bungarunga won, and it's as catchy as hell. I'm the Bungarunga. Look, I think it's an indication of a couple of things. Everyone's saying it's very political what happened at Eurovision because Israel came second, and a lot of people, other countries boycotted Israel. Boycotted Eurovision because of Israel's
0: being in it.
1: So there was no Ireland, Spain, Slovenia or Netherlands this year boycotting.
0: They weren't happy with their songs, let's face it.
1: Probably might have been it.
0: So anyway, not this year.
1: Yeah, but they didn't win the jury votes, but they won the people's votes. So it can it shows you that there's a lot of support for Israel there. But with Bungarunga winning, it was lovely, obviously, for Bulgaria, but it's like actually quite a tribal cultural song, so really good for their country. So that's why I'm having a look about Delta not winning, but I don't want anyone to think that I'm putting down the winner.
0: Yeah, no, I get it. Okay? I get it. I thought Delta's was the best.
1: I still think she was the best. I think she was absolutely elite in her performance, in her the actual song, and that's what it should be judged on, and also the staging, the pyrotechnics.
0: The showmanship.
1: The coming out of the piano, the where she looked, her eyes, everything.

0: You know, she just the camera, her camera work is phenomenal. She was built for this. It was so good. Anyway, she's going to be fine. She's now got a sold-out European tour for her new album, Pure, which is obviously wonderful for her and a result of the Eurovision stuff. She came fourth, which was wonderful. You know, Olivia Newton-John winning it and she didn't win it.
1: Yeah.
0: Celine Dion win it, she did win it. And Delta has written for Celine, so we thought maybe there would be some Celine magic
1: there. Oh,
0: yeah,
1: that'd be nice.
0: But I've actually got a bit of an idea. Well, I've got a quick grab of all of the 10 Aussies that have gone in it. And we've actually placed really well. So let's start with Guy Sebastian.
1: He was up there.
0: Yep. He came 10th. Dummy Im came 2nd. This is Isaiah Fibrace. He came 9th. Jess Mowboy, 20th. So we did pretty well. Kate Miller-Heidke, she came in 9th, I think.
1: Spectacular.
0: This was Montaigne. This was a hard one. That was COVID.
1: Sheldon
0: Riley, I think he came in top 20. This is Voyager, they didn't place. I can't remember this one, but they didn't place either. And this was Gojo, he didn't place either. But
1: yeah, that was very Eurovision.
0: Yeah, but I just thought with all the people that are placed, perhaps we could put together a super group so we finally win.
1: Right.
0: Like Dami and Delta, a duet, the double Ds.
1: Oh, well, then you can't take your eyes off them, really, can you?
0: They're going to win. Or we put Dami, Delta, Jess Mowboy and Kate Miller-Heidke together and it'll be a bit like the Young Divas, except for now they're the middle-aged divas. I think we've got a winning chance.
1: I think maybe.
0: That or, you know, Israel did well because they're at war. Ukraine won last year because they're at war, so maybe we just have to go to war so the world feels sorry for
1: us. New Zealand?
0: It's on!
1: No, they're on our side, Anzac Day. Okay, we'll have to find someone else. It's Kaylee and Emily Jade.
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12: I'm John Fabris. Federal election now would see One Nation oust the coalition to become the opposition in new polling. Results in the Financial Review also show Labor would be relegated to minority government as its capital gains tax changes prove unpopular. Minister Chris Bowen.
13: Always going to be a controversial budget. When you're undertaking big tax reforms, there's always going to be some people are upset by that.
12: A cold and wet spells to be felt in large areas of the nation in coming days. Downfalls currently centred on the New South Wales coast. The Bureau's Jonathan Howe telling the ABC a front bringing showers to SA's western centre will spread.
14: From tomorrow, we'll start to see that rain building further east. So Adelaide, Melbourne as well, we'll see showers picking up later in the day.
12: And 40,000 people are under evacuation orders in Southern California due to the likelihood of a leak from a hazardous chemical tank exploding at Garden Grove. It's 60 kilometres south of downtown LA and only 1.5 km from Disneyland's 2 theme parks.
15: Live AFL at Marvel Stadium, where at last check it's the Suns leading the Roos by 24 in the first quarter. A historic day at the MCG. Pies veteran Scott Pendlebury lining up in his record 433rd game against West Coast. The 38-year-old moving past Brent Harvey. Geelong and Sydney doing battle at the Cattery, and it's Port Adelaide versus Carlton tonight at the Oval. Fremantle coach Justin Longmuir is playing down the significance of the club's record 10th consecutive victory. The Dockers defeating St Kilda by 30 points to return to the top of the table.
16: Look, realistically, it doesn't mean anything, does it? When you boil it down and whoops cracking at the end of the year, 10 in a row doesn't mean anything. What matters is how many games you win at the end of the season and how highly you qualify.
15: While Richmond upset Essendon 74-56 in a battle of the cellar dwellers at the G. Auckland and Sydney FC to meet in tonight's A-League Grand Final at a sold-out Mount Smart Stadium. And in supercars, Chas Mostert launching from pole position in Tassie for the opening race of the weekend. That's sport. I'm Harrison Freed.
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2: This one is Gailey.
18: I think you should quit while you're behind, to be honest.
2: This one is Emily Jade.
19: Oh, darling, everyone's doing shilajit.
2: These two are Gailey and Emily Jade.
1: All right, I've got a little joke coming up. I think you'll like it.
0: You're on fire with the jokes
1: today. Yeah, I've got to do that.
0: All right, we're also going to talk about how Albo, Anthony Albanese, is the co-founder of All Small Business in Australia and a trend that's happening. He's a busy guy. I didn't know that he could do perms.
1: All to do with him taxing businesses.
0: Mm-hmm. And Casey
1: little
0: Barnes.
1: Sneaky one.
0: Yep, Casey Barnes is going to be joining us
1: too. I know, we're excited about that. He's got a new single out with Pete Murray at the moment, Time to Burn, so mm-hmm. we'll catch up and find out about that.
0: Yeah, how that came about. It was a duet we didn't know we needed, and now we know we need it.
1: That's right.
0: That's Gailey and Emily Jade.

0: Hi there, I'm Emily Jade, and this is Gaily, and hi. Together we are Gaily and Emily Jade.
1: Felt like a superhero there.
0: Hi. Thanks for joining us.
1: Okay, so I've got a little joke.
0: Yeah.
1: Don't know if it's classified as one of our lame greatest in the world one, but it's up there. It's just cheeky. All right, so which actress will you become once you get a colonoscopy?
0: Okay, I'm already laughing. So I think
1: right?
0: It's
1: okay, I'll say it again. Which actress will you become once you get a colonoscopy?
0: I don't know.
1: Cameron Diaz.

0: Are you coming in or what?
1: Hi, everyone. It's Gailey and Emily Jade.
2: I want to say congratulations to the internet on what I saw all week about a lot of small businesses, new co-founders and business partner.
1: Right. What is it?
2: It's Albo, our Prime Minister, Anthony Albanese.
1: I've seen something about that, but I've been so allergic after the budget that I didn't want to even check it out.
2: Okay. Well, look, here it is in a nutshell for you. So basically, part of the new budget is that if you have a startup or a new business and you go to sell it, you're now going to have a huge capital gains tax on the sale. And the reason why so many businesses are up in arms is A, because that's an awful lot of money, but B, a lot of small businesses, you know, they don't pull huge wages. They don't pay themselves super because they've got to pay it for all of their employees first.
1: Yeah.
2: You know, a lot of businesses take a hit in the beginning with their businesses in the hope that one day they might sell, recoup the stuff that they have sacrificed
1: from
2: the sale. But now they're not going to be able to if they go to sell their business and only get half of the profit.
1: Was there a previous capital gains with selling a business or a lesser percentage?
2: I actually don't know the answer. Yeah. I know there's capital gains on a property that you own and don't live in, but I didn't really know about business. I just assumed that you would just pay normal tax.
1: Right.
2: I just thought it would just be a tax on a profit.
1: Yes.
2: Right?
1: Yeah, yeah.
2: And so that's something that you factor in as you go to sell. You know, if you're going to sell a business, let's say you've got a pretty profitable business and you sell it for $3 million, you know that you're going to be paying maybe $1 million or 30% tax,
1: yes,
2: right?
1: Yeah.
2: But you factor that into your sale. So now that's going to change how people are selling their businesses, if they sell them or even if they start them up at all.
1: Mm.
2: And I mean, I saw the founder of Finder.
1: That's a mouthful. Yeah.
2: Who's a very successful man now.
1: Yes.
2: Very charismatic. He's founded Finder and that's gone well, but he actually was one of the early adopters of like Bitcoin and that's why he's so wealthy. But he did a big thing during the week where he said, if you're a young Australian wanting to start a business, don't start it here. Go to America and all these other countries. Start it there.
1: I'm almost ashamed.
2: Yeah, you don't need figureheads and successful Australians saying that to young Australians. And I understand why he's saying, so it's not a criticism of him. He's right. But we need to be supporting startups and small businesses anyway. So everyone's outraged and so they should be. But what I loved on the internet was everybody got onto this trend, Gailey, where they put Albo in their business and introduced him as the new co-founder business partner.
1: Gotcha.
2: And so people were doing things like he's stacking shelves in their shop. He's cutting hair at the hairdresser.
1: Meet Anthony.
2: He's packing orders in a dress shop. He's building and holding bricks and helping somebody build a house. He's in a butcher shop and he's cutting meat. I just am here for all of the different. He's a very busy man, being the co-founder of all these
1: businesses.
2: He can
1: cut meat, but he can't cut taxes.
2: Well done. I think anyway, I'm here for it and keep doing it because first of all, it helps you support that business.
1: It's got to change at some stage. Whether they won't change it, if someone else gets in, they are responsible to change it. They have to be.
2: Yes.
1: You know, that's just
2: the way
1: it is.
2: He can change it. He can take on the feedback of everybody on board, or he could say, look, I'm really very busy owning everything. I've got too much on my plate.
1: My businesses are going well.
2: Oh, that's right. So I'm just going to have to exit them, okay?
1: That's Gailey and Emily Jade. The Naughties tunes you love.

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0: It's Gailey and Emily Jade.
1: This has been going on in the States for a while. I do hope it just takes over the world. I think it will. It's at college basketball and high school basketball, probably primarily high school basketball. Mm-hmm. But I think it's, I've seen it on video and a couple of big games as well. I don't know if it was college or actually in the NBA. And basically, if someone's got a, they're at the free point line, mm-hmm. and free throw line, and they're having a peg at the goals, someone just before they shoot goes, "That my man."
0: Okay.
1: All right. Excuse my use of the word peg at the goals, because yep. that's not what you do. But okay. anyway, but shoot. Anyway, I've got the guys yelling it out from the crowd.
0: Okay.
2: Oh my God, that's my man.
1: They missed every time.
2: Oh, yeah, that's my man. Yeah, babe.
0: Oh, yeah, babe. My man.
2: That's my man. That's my man.
0: So are they allowed to do it? Because usually you're kind of quiet when they're about to take the
1: shot.
0: Yeah,
1: well, there's no rules on being
0: oh
1: that
0: my God.
1: Way.
0: And it's guys
1: respectful.
0: Yelling at guys. Yes. It's not girls.
1: No, it's all guys. But did you hear the last one?
0: No.
1: He goes, "That my man." And his girlfriend turned around and goes, "No, that's my man." It's Gailey and Emily Jade.
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0: We have a special guest today. It is Casey Barnes. He's got a new song out with Pete Murray. It's called Time to Burn, and he's here with us right now. Hello, Case.
1: How are you?
2: So well, and I'm loving this collaboration with you and Pete Murray. And it's one of those collabs that when you see it, you're like, oh, that goes together like tea and milk and Tim and Tam and Tick and Tock. Like, it just should have.
0: I like it.
2: It was it's meant to be.
1: You're right. It's funny. Like, I don't know, you might have seen some stuff on my socials, but Pete and I have known each other for 20 years. In fact, when I used to do the old covers gigs back in the day, I was doing a Pete Murray cover the day that my now wife walked past and heard me playing, and that's why they stopped, and that's how I met my wife. So Pete thinks that's pretty cool that, you know, he's the reason that I met my wife.
2: Did she think it was Pete and wished it was?
1: She probably did. I think she was a little underwhelmed by what... Don't worry, Pete loves it. He thinks it's great.
0: Well, actually, see, hearing your voices together, they are completely different voices, but there's a nice blend when you come together.
1: Yeah, it's true. You know, we've been, as I said, like, we've known each other for so long, and we've often talk on the phone and, you know, give each other advice because we're both, you know, in the same industry, and he's got a lot of wisdom that he's been amazing to pass down to me. And you know, I'll get off the phone and Michelle's just like, you guys would be absolute morons if you didn't do a song together at some stage. And I'm like, I know, we've got to think of something. And then this whole idea sort of fell out of the sky of the song Time to Burn, which is about, you know, making the most of life before it passes you by.
2: So what has inspired you to do that particular thing? Did something happen in each of your lives, or are you just starting to feel old like the rest of us?
1: Yeah. You know, Michelle and I were just sat in the kitchen talking one night. We're just like, how crazy, you know, this year's already flying past. And then we were like, our daughter's about to turn 18 and life is going by so fast. And it's like, far out. We've got to start stopping and slowing down and enjoying life.
2: Well, you've got something exciting to announce as well today.
1: We just announced my brand new album, so it's very exciting. It's been over 2 years since the last one, but the album's called Made For This, and obviously it'll feature the title track Made For This, which has been the theme on the NRL, but it'll also feature the new single with Pete and a bunch of other tracks that I've been working on for the last couple of years, and we're going to launch it on the 8th of August. You've probably heard me talk about my daughter, Charlie, who's just, you know, blowing up in her own right as you know, a little singer-songwriter, but she's going to open for us, so it'll be her first time doing a public show, and I'm so bloody proud of her.
0: So oh, it's be so awesome. You should be. That there. Is awesome.
2: We won't miss it. I'm putting in the diary now. Well, look, we've gone from absolutely actually wanting to talk about your album to your daughter's stuff and all that kind of stuff. You're going to have to be her roadie soon.
1: I reckon one day I'll probably end up being her manager.
0: Well, you do all that when you've got time to burn, mate. That'll be the way to go.
1: Yeah, exactly. Yeah.
0: Right, well, always great to catch up with you, and we'll speak again soon.
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3: 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This is your news now.
1: I'm John Fabris. One Nation's on track to unseat the Coalition as the new federal opposition. In polling just released by the Financial Review, Labor would be diminished to minority government. Meanwhile, Minister Chris Bowen today commented on a backlash to Labor's recent budget.
13: The government knew that. You can't not tackle big reforms that are important for intergenerational equity and giving younger Australians a fair go.
1: Garden Grove and surrounds in Southern California are under evacuation orders on the expectation a flammable and toxic chemical tank will explode or gush out in a leak. Orange County's health officer.
14: It can cause significant irritation in the lungs, the nasal passages.
1: And as autumn winds down, comes a shift to wet and chilly conditions for large areas. Jonathan Howard, the Bureau's forecasting showers pressing from SA's west to Adelaide and Melbourne tomorrow.
15: Into Monday, a very broad area of low pressure developing across the southeast. It does mean we are expecting quite a lot of patchy rain all the way from the east coast over to the interior of the country.
0: Sun's dialing up the heat on North Melbourne, leading by 38 a short time ago in the third term at Marvel. Pies veteran Scott Pendlebury stepping out in his record 433rd game against West Coast at the MCG. Eagles coach Andrew McWalter says that they're preparing as normal.
16: We've embraced the fact that it'll be a big crowd. We've spoken about it. We used our sports psych to speak about it with our players, what the environment will be like. And we've had some players playing big games, but a lot of our players haven't played in a MCG game with this crowd size. So we've just talked through it. But from a preparation point of view, it's been exactly the same and it's going to be a great opportunity.
0: Sydney takes on Geelong at the Cattery. Port Adelaide hosting Carlton in tonight's encounter. George Russell's qualified ahead of Mercedes teammate Kimi Antonelli for F1 sprint race in Canada. Aussie Oscar Piastri to start fourth. Defending NBA champions OKC Thunder notching a 123-108 win over San Antonio Spurs to take a 2-1 lead in the Western Conference Finals. And Vegas Golden Knights taking down Colorado Avalanche 3-1 to go 2-0 up in the NHL Conference Finals. That's sport. I'm Harrison Freed.
3: 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Hot 100.
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18: 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Kick it everywhere.
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20: 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How are you going? Toy light on.
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0: Well, after last week, we were invited back once again.
2: I know.
4: Sorry about that.
21: Yeah, they couldn't find anyone else.
4: I didn't think anyone else wanted to work for free on the weekend. Yeah. So you're kind of stuck with us.
21: Yes, I'm so sorry.
22: Another big fun hour, though, ready for you.
4: Absolutely. Yeah. Talking how many stitches did you get? My dad's had a couple of little things removed recently.
21: Yeah.
4: Never watched stitches get done before. I've watched four lots of them so far. Hmm. And they're fun to watch, aren't they?
21: Yeah, especially when they get to pull on it and then yank and the skin get across.
23: Sounds fun.
21: Mm-mm. It would lift your mood, though.
4: Yeah. I mean, if you've stopped the bleeding, I guess.
21: We want to know who or what lifts your mood. Is it a song? Is it a person? Is it a quote that you've heard? What's that one thing that always lifts your mood?
22: Oh, okay. And what lifts your mood off the top of your head?
21: Kids going to bed.
22: Yeah, I think we can all...
4: Quiet.
22: Yeah. Relate to that one.
4: Quiet makes mummy very happy.
21: The silence.
4: Yes.
21: When they're having sleepovers.
4: Yes, when they're eating and they can't talk.
21: Yeah.
22: Just one thing would have been enough.
4: Sorry.
21: All right. You asked.
22: It's Moira and Big Trev.

0: 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This is Moira and Big Trev.
1: What is something or someone that lifts your mood if you're having just a crappy day? If you get up and you know that it's just going to be a busy, busy day and you're not in the mood for anything or anyone, what's that one thing or one person that can, like, bright up your day? Is it a song, like an album, like... If I'm in a bit of a downer mood, if I'm driving into work, I will listen to Powderfinger's Odyssey Number 5. Always lifts my mood.
2: Oh, really?
1: Always. Just sit there, chuck that on, just sit on and then listen.
3: Do you put it on tape or?
2: Like Bernard comes and sings it in the back seat.
1: I've got a CD player. I chuck it in there.
2: Do you have a CD player in your car?
1: No.
2: Sorry.
1: I'd like one.
2: I do.
1: Oh, you got a flash car. We want to know what's that one thing or one, like, songs, like album.
2: Music definitely does it for me.
1: Or just calling a mate that I haven't spoken to him for a little while. I've got a list of mates that I, like, ring up on a random day just to see what they're doing. I have another mate called Sermit. He always rings us up. Just on different days. You can always tell whether he's down just by his voice or his tone. He's just one of those people. But, yeah, he rings all of us. There's, like, nine of us on his phone list. And if anybody's busy, we'll just go through the list and then just have a quick chat for, like, 5 minutes and then get back into his day.
2: Okay.
3: What about comfort food?
2: Oh, yeah.
3: That's always good to lift the mood.
1: Comfort food.
3: Cheeky quarter pounded always helps.
1: Yeah. Double bacon cheeseburger deluxe from Hungry Jack's.
4: Or KFC chips.
1: Or KFC chicken. Red Rooster chicken, the honey one. That's good. A movie?
2: A movie.
1: Or food. Food's great. Subway.
3: No!
1: A Subway is good.
3: Yeah.
1: Like a schnitzel Subway.
3: Yeah.
1: Something with lots of bread.
3: And cookies.
1: Honey chicken. Oh, nice.
3: Yeah.
1: There's a good honey chicken and rice down the road.
3: Heaps of MSG.
1: Oh, yeah. So much MSG that you have to go to hospital.
2: Not really going to lift my mood.
3: It's kind of an upper and a downer.
2: It kind of killed me on the way down.
3: It could be food. It could be a person. It could be a song. It
1: could be this show.
3: Yeah. Could be this show.
1: You're welcome.
3: Yes. It's unlikely, but it's possible. What, who or what lifts your mood?
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0: This is Moira and Big Trev. Really soon, we're going to talk about stitches. Moisey wants to know how many you've got. What's the record? We'll get to that shortly. Right now, though.
1: Right now, we want to know who or what lifts your mood. It's usually Powderfinger's Odyssey No. 5, the album, or just old mates that I've grown up with, childhood mates that I've grown up with. I'll just give them a call on the way home. It's usually on a Friday when I've just finished off my week. I just do a ring around. There's like five or six names that I go through. Just to see how they're going. We talk for like 5-10 minutes and then I ring someone else as we're driving home.
2: That's nice.
1: Yes.
2: Family's good. Friends are great. Certain songs really make me very happy. Jump Around, House of Pain, one of them. Anything by Macklemore.
1: Yeah.
2: Wren as well is my new favourite artist.
1: Wren?
2: Wren is a British guy.
1: Okay.
2: He's very, very good. Mm. He can rap like really well. I sounded so, so old.
1: Gina, what or who lifts your mood?
3: Well, I'll tell you what, when I've had a real crappy day at work and I'm driving home, the only thing that makes me happy is you and Moisey.
2: Oh, that's very sweet.
1: That's
3: you guys are very funny.
1: Are we, though?
2: I mean, that's debatable, really. Some days, very funny. Some days, just really, really boring.
0: Like accidentally funny.
2: Yeah. Usually at Trevor's expense.
1: Yeah. Is that what you like when they're teasing me, Gina?
3: Well, I think you do a lot of teasing, Trev.
1: Hey, I don't do any teasing, mate.
0: No, you're right. He deserves everything he gets.
2: He does deserve everything.
1: I'm like the
2: he
1: nicest
2: gets.
1: Person here in this room.
2: Oh, come on.
3: You guys do. You are good. Good at what you do. So
2: thank you
3: I
2: very
3: just
2: much.
3: To say.
2: That's
3: thank
2: very
3: you.
2: Kind.
1: You're welcome.
2: Thank you. We'll pass it on to our writers.
1: Theo.
2: And all of our producers.
1: Yeah. Make them funnier.
4: Anyone?
0: Gina, thank you.
2: Nikki, what lifts your mood?
5: Once I get in the car, it is you guys. I'm looking like a clown.
2: Thank you.
5: Smiling away.
1: Yeah.
5: But, when I wake up, I just get that song in my head. I think it's called Upstepper. Or Lyrical Gangster.
1: What is it?
5: The upstepper, turn him up, turn a lyrical dancer, turn him up, do love it like that. Na, na, na, na, na, na, na, na. Come on, how can you not get real?
1: I don't know it.
2: Just
1: keep
2: a
1: going,
2: more.
1: A little bit more. What is it?
2: More.
5: I'm sure it's Lyrical Gangster. I'm the Lyrical Gangster, turn him up, do love it like that.
1: Is it that high or is it lower?
5: Go away. Oh, come on, you can't know it.
1: Turn it up, dancer. Turn it up. Turn it up.
0: You were close.
2: That was beautiful.
0: Here comes the hot stepper, but
2: yes.
0: You know.
2: So close. Oh, and Nikki, you, I will think of you whenever I hear that song. We should cut that into the actual song.
1: Oh, my God.
5: Ruin it.
2: Never.
1: Turn it up.
2: Nikki.
0: Then everyone will have a lifted mood.
2: Yeah, absolutely. This place is jumping off
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0: This is Moira and Big Trev.
1: So, my dad has had a number of stitches in the last little while. He had quite a stack a little while ago, and he had, I think it was probably about 15 or 20 stitches in his arm.
2: Just say that he got into a fight.
1: Yeah, he got into a fight with a bull.
2: Yeah.
1: And then he's just had, I thought he had 7 stitches in his finger, but he actually only had 3. And today we had to go and get it all sorted out.
2: Yeah.
1: And I find them fascinating how it works. How many have you had?
2: 18.
1: 18?
2: Yeah. I played soccer once and got headbutted.
1: Not surprising. Sorry, did that come out? I'm so sorry.
0: Yeah. We don't know what happened, but we're on their side.
1: I'm on your side, Trevor.
2: You should be, because I'm a jerk when I play. And,
1: still with you against that team.
2: I went down, I was out for a couple of seconds, got up, and then the supporters were yelling at me saying, oh, he's just putting it on. And then I looked at him and I went, does this look like I'm putting it on? And then I ripped my eyelid open.
0: Oh!
2: And, yeah, I ripped it open even more. So it should have been 2, but I was so angry and I ripped my eyelid open. I could see through my eyelid.
1: Oh!
2: I was that angry. Ended up being 9 in my eyelid. And then I got one, I had 5 or 6 or something in my arm.
1: Have you had the staples as well?
2: No, I never had staples. I've always wanted staples. I don't know why.
1: And the glue, the technology that has changed so much. But watching, so I said today I don't think I've ever had them, but of course I had 2 caesareans, so of course I have. But I was never actually technically there for that one. I mean, come on, there was a big blue sheet. There was a blue sheet. I was like a horse at the end of the Melbourne Cup. I didn't make it. I was behind the blue sheet.
0: You did make it.
1: I did, well and truly. I mean, the second time actually I almost didn't, but that's okay.
2: When you said that, I had a caesarean, and then the
1: light
2: clicked on, and then she went to her computer and went, how many? Wait there. Do you get stitches?
1: How do you spell caesarean? I've also had some wonderful photos sent through to me.
0: That's when she just opened them. That's what that sounds like.
1: From Sarah, bless your little cotton socks. And as the most, seriously.
2: That's,
1: just
2: they're great
1: one,
2: photos.
1: 3 photos of her wrist. It looks as though, I don't know what's happened to Sarah. We might give her a call.
2: Yes.
1: But then at the end of it, have a great day. Even though I've just looked at basically the inside of her arm. There's another one as well of her stomach, which is going vertically. And I said, did the caesarean go wrong? That's not how the baby comes. Hello, out of the curtain. It's not how it's supposed to come out.
3: Get back in there.
2: Next on the stage, Sarah's kid.
1: Oh, it's spinal surgery. There you go. That's better. So sorry about that.
0: Ooh. Have a nice day.
2: Is that why they missed?
1: Have a great day.
2: Because they went around the belly button.
1: Well, I think you'd have to, wouldn't you?
2: I don't know.
1: You'd have to keep it intact.
2: Your belly button?
1: Yeah.
2: Why?
1: I don't know. We want to know how many stitches have you had? Please go for it. Did you watch it get done too? Because that's actually kind of fascinating.
2: I did. It was great.
1: I do. I watched all of Dad's.
0: You didn't have a choice, Trevor.
2: Yeah, I didn't.
0: They were sticking your eye back.
1: Yeah, they were actually in your eyeball.
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0: 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Right now, it's Moira and Big Trev.
1: How many stitches have you got? Had to go get Dad's looking back today. He's had several in the last little while. I've never actually watched it from that side. Like, I'm pretty sure, even though I convinced myself I'd never had them, but yes, there would have been some for a cesarean. I don't think they just put, like, you know,
2: a zipper in.
1: A zipper.
3: A big zip tie.
1: Just leave that there for next time. If you need it, we'll just unzip again.
4: Are you having another one, aren't you? Come on.
1: So much cheaper. Dan, tell us about your stitches. What do you got?
5: Four for a hernia under my belly button, 21 on my right little finger, 7, 40 in my left little finger, 4 on the top of my head, 4 on my chin, 3 in my left ring finger, 2 in my right pointer finger. So I've got about 60, 70.
1: Yeah. What are you doing with your hands, man?
2: Juggling
1: keep them
2: knives?
1: Out of the fans. What are you doing?
3: That sounds like a terrible day.
5: My little fingers, the ligaments never grew, so I had 3 forms of microsurgery to try and straighten the fingers out. The doctor stuffed up. Yeah, so very badly.
1: That's
5: I won't
1: amazing.
5: Say who it is in case you...
1: Yes. No, that's okay.
2: Unless you have to go back.
1: Wow.
2: That's a lot, Dan.
1: That is a lot, Dan. Thank you.
2: Brad, how many stitches?
6: Oh, I've had a few, but it wasn't about the stitches that I've had. It's the ones that I didn't get. So I've got maybe... My wisdom's all 4 out at once, and they put a few stitches in there, and I cut my leg doing some home renovations recently, and the Ambo driver came out, and I thought I was dying, and she told me it was venous blood and I need to harden up, and that was fine, but they sent me to go to the GP to get stitches. But when I was a kid, I was maybe, I don't know, 8 or 9, I'm from the bush, so probably 20 minutes from the doctor, maybe a bit longer, and we're just jumping on a branch across a fence, and my brother pushed me off, and I landed on a barbed wire fence, a rusty old barbed wire fence, and I've got a cut from halfway down my calf up to the side of my leg, and it looks like a stylized Nike tick, and it's about probably it's scarred up now. It's probably about 20 mil at the thickest at the top, and my mum just stuck a plaster on it. And told me to go back outside.
2: Plaster.
6: Yeah, I'm 45.

0: 5 years old now, and every time I sort of put shorts on, I'm sort of reminded of it, and I give my mum a hard time every time I see her.
1: Oh, my gosh. Oh,
2: you, every now and again, you should walk around in circles or just fall over.
1: Yeah. Oh, Brad.
3: Wow.
2: That's crazy,
1: Bradley. All right, Luke, how many stitches have you had?
4: I've had a fair few over the years, but in one go, 186.
2: God.
1: What did you yeah. fall apart? What happened?
4: No, I put my leg through a window when I was about 18.
1: Oh.
4: And my calf muscle was clean hanging out the back of the left of my leg. that was only one cut. It was about 6 inches long and about 3 inches wide, and you could see the muscle.
1: Oh.
4: In the back of it. And then up my shin and my inside of my calf as well was straight to the muscle, and then up to my knee, and I was that drunk, they couldn't operate on me for 2 days.
1: Oh, God. Okay, well, that was my next question.
3: Yeah.
1: Drink responsibly.
3: Put your leg through the window responsibly.
2: Yeah, just open the window.
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16: 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We are on for the iHeart Countdown right across the country via Saturday afternoon. Dylan in for Mikey this week. He's got a couple of well-deserved weeks off, but he will be back. But we're going to keep things pretty much normal. I'm talking counting down the biggest 20 songs that you put your thumbs up to on the iHeart app. We'll get you across all the latest entertainment news and also check in with Doki Darko for all the latest in gaming and tech. But right now, let's kick off this countdown with Miles Smith teaming up with Niall Horan. This is Drive Safe, and it's in at number 20 on the iHeart Countdown right across the country.

0: Five Countdown is the 20 biggest songs you gave the thumbs up to this week. 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
1: For a video game series entirely obsessed with global car culture, it is genuinely baffling that it took 6 attempts to finally book a ticket to Japan. So we're talking about the undisputed birthplace of modern drifting, a country where the automotive scene is practically a religion. Well, the wait is over. Forza Horizon 6 has arrived, and it brings the festival to a beautifully condensed, stylish version of Japan. But here's the real story. It's not just the most expansive map that Playground Games has built, it's the most believable. They haven't draped some racing routes over a mountain and called it a day. They have engineered a world that actually respects the car. For the first time in years, the environment feels like a genuine destination. You're not just speeding through it. You're discovering bespoke multi-story parking lots near the Tokyo docks and pulling into tiny parking bays outside rural convenience stores. There's even proper petrol stations scattered across the map again, unlike when they did Australia. Under the hood, the racing is as accessible as ever, but if you're using a steering wheel, you're going to immediately notice that the front end grip is much more planted. No more floating off the tarmac when you misjudge a mountain hairpin. They've also brought back the classic wristband progression system from the 2012 original, giving the campaign a much needed sense of structure and a proper end game. Add in the spectacular visuals, the frost forming on your windows, and the dangerously addictive tunnel acoustics, and it's clear that this isn't just a new map, it's a new standard for open world racing. Special shout out to the race against the giant mech. You don't get much more Japanese than that. The full review is available online now at dokidarko.com, or you can listen to the Multiplay podcast. 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
2: 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No matter what.

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We started counting the bin chickens hanging around the station dumpster, but that was impossible. So instead, we're counting down the 20 biggest songs of the week. Hot 100s, Hot 20.

right around the country, we are doing the iHeart Countdown. You've got Dylan in for Mike here this afternoon. He'll be back in a couple of weeks' time. But we are still counting down the biggest songs that you put your thumbs up to on the iHeart app. Now, if you haven't downloaded it yet, it is free. And let me tell you, not only can you listen to us on it, you can also listen to a stack of playlists and also podcasts. There's so much stuff on it, you'll definitely find something you want to listen to. 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In at number 15, this is new from Teddy Swims. It's called Mr. Know-It-All, and it's on the air now as part of the iHeart Countdown.

0: Sonny Federo, DOD, and Poppy Baskin there with Think About Us in at number 14 on the iHeart Countdown right across the country. Hey, it's Dylan, and you know something I've been thinking about? Is that big wedding that's happening later in the year. Not Taylor Swift and Travis Kelce, but I'm talking Harry Styles and Zoe Kravitz. Yeah, in case you missed it, a few weeks ago now, rumors started to swell that Harry Styles and Zoe Kravitz were engaged after less than a year of dating. But it turns out Niall Horan from One Direction, that Harry Styles was also a part of, isn't actually going to be going to the wedding. Yeah, he made his decision pretty clear when he was pressed on the topic during a recent radio interview over in New Zealand. Take a listen to what he said.
1: I am not going, if that's what you're asking.
2: What? You're not going! Do you have any cool events coming up in your calendar that you're excited for that could be anything?
3: Maybe even a wedding.
1: Oh, I've got a couple of weddings that I'm going to coming up. Well, we all love a wedding.
2: Oh, go on.
1: Tell us more. A couple of mates of mine are getting married, so that's going to be very fun.
2: Do you have, like, a possible, like, a month that you're going to be really busy with these weddings in? Like, is it next year? Is it later this year?
3: As a couple of mates, like some old people used to work with.
2: I don't know.
1: Oh, right. No. I get it. No. Just mates of mine.
2: You don't know the date, though? No clue?
3: Oh, my God, Lucy. Leave it at that, right?
1: I am not going, if that's what you're asking.
2: What? You're not going? What? Oh, no. Niall, too busy playing golf, mate.
1: I'm a busy man.
0: Interesting. I wonder what it all means, because surely Harry and Niall are still close these days, even though One Direction split up. Surely he's going to go to that wedding. It's going to be such a great wedding. And you want to be supportive of your mates, don't you? Maybe there's some tension happening. Who knows, but I do know we're going to find out what came in at number 13 on the iHeart Countdown next, right here.
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8: Oh, and just like that, we're halfway through the countdown already. Gosh, time flies when you're having fun, and I'm definitely having fun this afternoon. It is Dylan in for Mikey. He's on a well-deserved break. Back in a couple of weeks' time. We've got a lot to get through, actually, this hour. Doki Darko, he's going to pop back in a moment, and he's actually got a review for LEGO Batman Legacy of the Dark Knight, which is a hilarious LEGO game. I can't wait to find out what his thoughts are on that. I'll get you across a bit more entertainment news, and of course, we're going to find out what the number one song is that you put your thumbs up to on the iHeart app this past week. What will be number one? You'll find out soon, but right now, let's get back into the countdown. In at number nine, it's Kato featuring John. It's Turn the Lights Off on the iHeart countdown right across the country.
9: I said

0: I Heart Countdown is the 20 biggest songs you gave the thumbs up to this week. Mr. Roboto. 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
1: We've been waiting a long time for a game to truly capture the feeling of patrolling the rooftops of Gotham. After a few high-profile superhero titles missed the mark recently, the pressure was on to deliver something special. But the game that actually gets it right, it turns out it's entirely made out of plastic bricks. Lego Batman Legacy of the Dark Knight has arrived and is quietly one of the best gaming experiences of the year. Instead of trying to reinvent the wheel, TT Games has taken the legendary combat system from the Arkham series and adapted it perfectly for a new audience. The free flow punching, the dodging, the grappling hook, the explosive gel, it's all here and it feels fantastic. But it's not just the gameplay that hits the mark. The story is a massive tribute to everything Batman. You'll see the intense fiery car chase from The Batman, recreated brick by brick alongside brilliant mashups of iconic scenes from the films and comics. The visual attention to detail is also remarkable. Every single Lego piece in the game looks pre-loved, complete with tiny scratches, fingerprints, and plastic seams. And then there's the audio, the beautiful brooding musical score, and the incredible voice cast, highlighted by Matt Berry delivering a wildly absurd, completely unforgettable performance as Bane.
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Oh, the whole world seems to be loving country pop music these days, and that's a perfect example because Ella Langley's Choosing Texas, which you just heard, came in at number 5 this week. It is the iHeart Countdown. You've got Dylan in for Mikey this week, and we are counting down the biggest 20 songs that you put your thumbs up to on the iHeart app. Yeah, if you haven't already, download it for free. It's fantastic. 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Definitely worth downloading if you haven't already. But right now, let's get back into the countdown. This is new from BieberXA featuring Faithless. It's called New Religion, and it's in at number 4 this week on the iHeart Countdown right across the country.

0: We're counting down the biggest tracks of the week that you put your thumbs up to on the iHeart app. This is the iHeart Countdown. Hello, my name is Don, hanging out with you this afternoon, and it is the weekend, so I'm not sure if you're like me, but do you like to binge watch shows on weekends? Well, there's a brand new series that I want you to binge watch this weekend, and it's all about this lady. Australia's very own Kylie Minogue. Yeah, it's called Kylie, and it's a three-part Netflix documentary series all about her life. Now, look, I don't want to ruin things too much, but there's lots of interesting bombshells that have actually been revealed throughout these three episodes. And one of them I want to tell you about right now, and that's that she revealed that back in 2021, she was diagnosed with cancer for the second time, which she said left her feeling like a shell of a person. She got pretty emotional explaining what it was really like going through it all for a second time. Take a listen to what she said in the doco.
1: My second cancer diagnosis was in early 2021. I was able to keep that to myself and go through that year. I don't feel obliged to tell the world. And actually, I just couldn't at the time because I was just a shell of a person.
0: Very interesting, but I'm glad she's okay these days. But yeah, definitely worth checking out. It's called Kylie, and it's on Netflix. Only three episodes, definitely worth checking out. But we're going to check out your top three next, right here on the iHeart Countdown.
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11: Hi, I'm Hannah Davies. Canadian team Victoria Mboko faces Emma Navarro in tonight's WTA final in Strasbourg. Isla Tomljanovic is the first Aussie in action at tomorrow's French Open, taking on Katie McNally. Sun star Georgia Clayton has been moved to the inactive list ahead of the 2026 AFLW season as she prepares for the birth of her first child. In surfing, Aussie duo Molly Picklum and Tyler Wright are out in the quarterfinals at the New Zealand Pro, and Jess Hull, Claudia Hollingsworth, Tori Lewis and Lindin Hall will compete in the Athletics Diamond League in China.
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0: That is number two in the iHeart Countdown this week, Somba's Homewrecker. It is Dylan hanging out with you for the iHeart Countdown this week right across the country. We are counting down the biggest tracks of the week that you put your thumbs up to on the iHeart app this past week. And that means we're about to find out what number one is. Yeah, the number one song of the week. But before we get into that, we need to actually recap your top five.
1: She's from Texas, I can tell by.
0: And number five was Ella Langley's Choosing Texas. Number four was this fresh banger from Bieberexa and Faithless, New Religion. Number three was Taylor Swift's freshie, Elizabeth Taylor. You just heard this one, Somba's Homewrecker in at number two. So what's number one going to be? Well, let me tell you, it is Alex Warren's Fever Dream in at number one on the iHeart Countdown this week. I'm out of here. I'll catch you next week. See you, bye, see ya.

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2: Yeah, that's right. You've stumbled across Australia's biggest party. This is The Hype. Thanks for coming along. Scudder and Ed Coleman playing host as usual. How you doing, Ed?
5: Yeah, fantastic. Thanks, Scudder. And I am pumped for tonight's show. Not only do we have the hottest lineup of DJs in Australia, we have international superstar Marshmello joining us.
2: We certainly do. Taking over the second hour of the show. It's going to be big. Stick around for that. To get us there, though, Australia's biggest and best DJs, including yourself, Ed Coleman. Let's kick this party off.
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0: 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If you want to get involved with Australia's biggest party, our number is 043-HYPE-666. 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
1: Yes, our next resident DJ is dying to hear from you. He goes by the name of Jai Waterhouse, and he always delivers.
0: He certainly does. Take it away. This is The Hype.

0: 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Ed Coleman, Scuttle with you. That was an exclusive mix by Jai Waterhouse.
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0: 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And you can't get much bigger than Marshmello.
1: 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A brand new single from Marshmello, The Masked Marvel. 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
2: 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This is the most exclusive ticket in town. Welcome to The Hype's After Party. Hey, Coleman and Scudder with you.
3: Yes, that's right. Another hour of The Hype, and this is all exclusive. You will not hear this anywhere else. And to kick off the After Party, Ed Coleman in the mix right now. Take it away.

0: This is the Hype After Party. Yeah, what's better than the biggest party in Australia? The biggest after party in Australia. That was Ed Coleman kicking off proceedings just then.
1: Yes, this is the most exclusive party in town. And up next, an exclusive mix from Scudder. 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
0: He always brings the goods. Rowan Lace, in the mix on The Hype.
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0: The NT has had some pretty big sports names. Cyril Rioli, Nova Peris, and Cadell Evans, just to name a few. But do you have what it takes to be on the same playing field as these guys? We want to find the NT's next Little Legends. Sam and Ant's showdown will have them coaching your team to the big game. If you win, it's the bragging rights for you. However, if you lose, it'll be entirely their fault. It's Sam and Ant's showdown on Hot 100. Thanks to Jape Homemaker Village and Domino's Pizza.
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0: 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We've had thousands of entries, but unfortunately, the entries are closing soon. We'll be picking our finalists as soon as the draw closes. 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
6: You're on Hot 100, you're listening in to Hooked in the NT, you're with Jimmy. And on today's show, we're going to talk all things reports. So it's been land-based mania around Darwin, and every single land-based spot you can think around Darwin has pretty much been fishing. We're going to touch on that. I did a shady overnighter, headed out to Tommy Cut, caught a few good fish, found things that worked and didn't work, keen to talk about that and unpack some good fishing there. I posted on my social media during the week the most unlucky

or unlikely fish capture people have experienced, and heaps of people reached out with some crazy stories. So we're going to talk all about the crazy fish captures. And lastly, fishing this weekend. So I'm heading out to Shady tomorrow with my work colleagues, Sam, Ant and Jackie. Jackie's going to come in and have a chat about some expectations she's got for catching her first barra. So stay tuned. This is Hot 100 and you're listening to Hooked in the NT.

This is Hot 100. You're listening into Hooked in the NT. You with Jimmy. We're getting into reports, and haven't there been some really good reports recently? It's been really windy, which has restricted a lot of the out wide blue water fishing, but what that's allowed for is some great land-based fishing. So over the last neap tide cycle, Queenies and Trevally were caught at just about every local land-based spot you can think of, all the way from Stokes Hill, East Point, Lee Point, and the best of them all, Mandora Jetty. Now, the first one for Mandora Jetty was the report was there were plenty of Queenies and Trevally getting around the pylons, mostly using live herring, so using a bait jig and catching those. There were also tuna schools and the occasional mackerel swimming through, which adds a level of excitement because if you know how it feels to hook a mackerel or a tuna, they go absolutely nuts, and it's 10 times better fishing land-based. East Point, again, has been really good on those afternoon highs on the building tides, using poppers and small chrome lures, casting out into the sunset. There's been plenty of Queenies, plenty of Trevally getting around there. Trevally hitting the poppers. Queenies are more hitting a little bit of the poppers, but mostly hitting those silver spoons in the 20 to 30 gram sizes. There's also been school mackerel getting around, so little grey mackerel and little Spanish mackerel, and there's been quite a few of those getting caught as well at East Point. Lee Point as well has been much the same as East Point. There's been plenty of Queenie and Trevally action. Because of our southeasterly breeze, those spots are protected, so the wind doesn't impact those spots as much as it does, for example, your Mandora jetties or you're out in the blue water because of that break in the wind from coming off the land. Over to Barra, so the Adelaide River rock bars, that water's dropped right down Adelaide River now, which means on that neap tide cycle, that water clears right upstream Adelaide, and it's really allowed for some good fishing across those rock bars. Now, the lures that are working, people are trawling mostly 6 to 10 foot Barra Classics or Reedy's lures, trolling them slow across those rock bars. I think the best rock bar to fish at the moment has been that one near Goat Island. One thing you need to be cautious of, though, is with fishing those rock bars, this time of year they do become exposed at a low tide. So go with caution when you're driving your boat up there, just in case, because the last thing you want to do is hit one of those rock bars and do some damage to your boat. And now I've seen it happen, and it is not a nice thing. Up next, we're going to talk about an overnight at a shady that I did last week. Ended up catching quite a few barra, so it'll be good to touch on that. Stay tuned. 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

0: This is Hot 100. You're listening into Hooked in the NT. I was lucky enough during last week to head out to Shady for an overnighter. I spent the night out sleeping in Tommy Cut Creek, so I launched on the Monday evening, fished the evening at Shady Camp Barrages. Ended up catching about 10 barra, up to about 80 centimetres. It was quite good fun. Then shot across to Tommy Cut during the night, slept in the boat. Well, first fished in the night, anticipating a bite window. The bite window didn't happen. Slept in the boat at Tommy Cut the Monday night with sort of unsure what was going to happen. Like, I wasn't sure whether it was going to fish well. I wasn't sure whether it was going to not fish well. There wasn't much of a sign of what was going to happen. Woke up in the morning, within 10 casts, got a 96. We fished mainly towards the mouth using live scope technology and casting big soft plastics. There was plenty of big barra swimming in with that tide. We ended up fishing for about 3 or 4 hours during that morning tide. The low was about 7, so got a fair window of that first push. We found the fish were stacking up mostly on about 3 or 4 bends down the river. So once them barra swam up the river, they held up on some back eddies. With that incoming tide, it was ripping quite hard in. Those back eddies were stacking up with barra, and to my surprise, they were feeding. There was another 3 or 4 boats working that area. Everyone was catching barra. We ended up for the trip with about 20 barra in total. The biggest 96, a lot in that 80s and high 70s range, and they're all very healthy fish. The lures we were using mostly were Bite Me lures in the 6-inch. I found the colours that were working were more natural colours, so the water was pretty clear, and the water's clear due to a little bit of runoff still coming off, but mainly that neap tide cycle, and that water was really holding a nice tannin colour. So you didn't need to use really bright lures, which was kind of nice. It's been a change from the whole runoff, which we've had to use really bright lures because of how dirty the water's been. The fish were hungry and aggressive, which was really nice. We're using those good Bite Me lures. They were getting down to the depth. The fish were holding mostly in that first 3 meters of the water column, which made them pretty easy to target as well. The retrieval tactics that were working the best mainly were just slow winds past their heads. And because the fish were quite aggressive, you didn't have to get it smack on their head. You could put it maybe a meter away from them and they were coming to it and hitting it, which was also a really nice change from what I'm used to this runoff with this dirty water, pretty much having to drop lures on their heads. As for the runoff, my theory that is going to run into June is, I believe, in full swing. Like, there's still plenty of runoff coming off those barrages in Shady. They're going to dry up quick because obviously the rain stopped, but I believe that we're going to have runoff in June. If you're looking at updating your tackle or you need some new lures, Bite Me lures, whatever lures you want to use, they are all sold at your local Complete Angler and Camping World store. Get down there, the experts and legends of staff, they will help you out with whatever your fishing needs. You might walk out with a whole tackle box, that's how good they are. Up next, we're going to talk about the most unlucky or unlikely fish captures you've heard. I put a post out during the week asking people to message in with their roguest catches. They've given me quite a few. I'm blown away. I want to share this with you, so stay tuned. This is Hooked in the NT, and you're on Hot 100. This place is jumping
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You're listening in to Hooked in the NT. I put out during the week a post on the socials about anyone's experience with their unluckiest or most unlikely fish capture they've experienced. And the responses I got were overwhelming. I'm going to share some of them with you because they are absolutely crazy. The first one I have is Tilly Adamson, who is a co-host for this show and also a mad keen fisho. Her dad was out on a mothership about 5 or 6 years ago, heading out, sailing out right on dark. A mackerel had flown out of the water through an open window on the ship and straight into the kitchen. Now, the mackerel was flopping around on the deck, conveniently right at dinner. They ended up cooking it up and eating it for dinner. Is that not an unlucky catch? Another one is from Tara, who just won the TFI, the film invitation, a crazy good fisho, and she ended up hooking a massive fish and lost her rod. And now, if you've ever lost your rod to a fish, it is one of the worst feelings, because not only do you lose a very expensive bit of equipment, but you lose a trophy fish with that. She was fishing later on and hooked another fish, thinking it was a random fish, ended up hooking her rod with the fish still connected. So she pulled her rod in, wheeled in the fish that she had originally lost, and claimed it and got all her fishing gear back. How crazy is that? Now, that is one of the most unluckiest fish I've ever heard of. Another one is from Max Stretton. So a Darwin local, great fisher, loves fishing over at Mandurah Jetty. He headed over to Mandurah Jetty and was fishing there during the night and watched a queenie jump up, a meter plus queenie, I'll add, jump up, hit the pylons, and then the next morning they were walking around the beach and sure enough, that same queenie had washed up. So what do? You get a photo with a trophy fish, obviously. I think this could be the craziest story of them all. So my mate Leon, he was out fishing on a charter boat. He was working on the charter boat. One of his clients was pulling up a little reef fish just out wide from Charles Point, so not far from the harbour. A black marlin at about 2.5 to 3 metres length came up, ate the reef fish off the hook. They fought the marlin for more than an hour, got it up besides the boat before it snapped off. That is one of the most unlikeliest catches you would ever hear. Now, if you know Darwin context and you know the harbour reaches, seeing a marlin that close to Darwin is actually insane. That marlin is lost, hurt, something's going wrong with it, but it ate that reef fish and they nearly got it into the boat. What a crazy story. If you have any other wild stories or you have a wilder story, like something insane, please reach out to the Hot 100 socials. Send it through. I'll get it on the show. I want to hear them. I've heard some crazy, crazy ones, but I still think there's more out there. So please send them through. Up next, we're going to talk about taking my work colleague, Jackie, out fishing to Shady Camp tomorrow. Stay tuned. This is Hooked in the NT, and you're on Hot 100.

0: You're on Hot 100. You're listening in to Hooked in the NT with Jimmy. Now, I've got my work colleague, Jackie, in the studio with me. We're going fishing tomorrow out to Shady. We're taking her out, hopefully, to catch her first barra. Now, last time we went, she was unfortunate. I ended up catching maybe a couple, and she didn't get one. I'm going to put it down to beginner's unluck, not luck. So, Jackie, tell me, what are your expectations for tomorrow?
1: Okay, firstly, if by couple you mean 14, then I don't know what I'm working with. No, Jimmy caught 14 barra when we went out on our last adventure. I'm looking forward to tomorrow. I need to be confident. I need to believe in myself.
0: Confidence is key.
1: Confidence is key. I reckon I got the, what was it called? Casting.
0: That in the bag. Oh, by the end you were down pat.
1: I'm going to be 100% dusty from the Noonamar Rodeo. So having that, I guess, false confidence is good too.
0: Yep.
1: Yeah, because that's great energy to bring to
0: and
1: the table.
0: And I think like that energy of not caring hungover.
1: Yeah.
0: You could really slay it.
1: Yeah, I could slay the day. And you've also told me some really good things about Shady.
0: So Shady Camp, yes. And for our listeners, the ones that head out, everyone would know that Shady Camp is the spot for a barra. Adelaide River, where we went last time, is the starting point. Shady is the end point.
1: End point. Yay. Okay, cool. And I also, like, as you said, the barra gods just weren't in my favour. I had lots of people trying to bring me, you know, pull me down, bring me back to reality, but I reckon this time I'll do all right. And if we don't, Jimmy, that's okay. It means we can hang out again and go fishing again.
0: True. We'll do the barra dance as before we get on the boat.
1: Can you explain that to us, or we'll talk about that another time?
0: Oh, we'll talk about that tomorrow. Okay. Thanks for coming in, Jack. This has been Hooked in the NT, and you're on Hot 100.
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3: Good morning, Alana McIntyre here with the latest. An explosion at a coal mine in northern China has killed at least 82 people. Almost 250 people were reportedly on duty in the Shanxi province at the time of the blast. The country's state council says an investigation is being conducted and those responsible will be severely punished. BBC China correspondent Stephen McDonald says the situation remains volatile.
4: They're speaking about the toxic gases which have been present in the mine and still escaping from the mine, and warning that there could be a secondary accident, a sort of secondary emergency.
3: A man's been shot dead by police north of Brisbane after he allegedly approached them with a firearm. Police were called to a domestic violence incident at a property in Narangbar just before 1 a.m. A search is underway for a five-month-old believed to be with a man and woman known to him after he vanished from a home in Western Sydney. Alejandro Templo was last seen at a residence in Hebersham on Friday. Police are investigating a suspicious blaze in Melbourne's west this morning. It's believed three masked offenders set fire to two vehicles in Braybrook, one of those fires spreading to a nearby property. Anthony Albanese has appeared emotional while defending Labor's plans to overhaul the tax system. The PM telling supporters in Victoria that every Saturday young people are missing out at auctions. Warnings along the east coast this weekend, with experts saying the wet weather and the cooler temps are creating the perfect storm for bull sharks and great whites. The Pies have turned things around in front of 90,000 people. Collingwood are beating the Eagles by 10 points at the G. Craig McRae says he wanted the side to give it everything for Scott Pendlebury.
5: It really wasn't about style points. It wasn't really about margins or whatever. It was just about honouring Pendles. And you know, last week we wanted to honour the jumper that has got such a rich history, but now we've got a guy that's worn it more than anyone else in the history of the game.
3: Carlton had a 34-point win over Port Adelaide, and Geelong defeated Sydney by 27 points.
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5: Good morning, Alana McIntyre here with the latest. Donald Trump is set to hold a phone call with several world leaders later today as he tries to reach a deal with Iran. He's reportedly received a new proposal from Tehran, but Iran's foreign ministry says the key issue of nuclear weapons will not be part of any initial proposals. US Secretary of State Marco Rubio says the US president will announce any updates.
6: This problem will be solved, as the president's made clear one way or the other.
5: The Chinese president has ordered a thorough investigation into the cause of a gas explosion. The death toll at a coal mine in northern China's Shanxi province has reached 82, and two people are still missing. It's understood company executives responsible for the mine are now in custody. Anthony Albanese has become emotional while defending his plans to overhaul negative gearing and the capital gains tax. The Prime Minister telling Labor supporters at a conference in Victoria, it's about helping younger Australians. He says young people are missing out at auctions because they're bidding against investors who have the Australian taxpayer on their side. But the Shadow Treasurer says the budget is a war on self-starters and small businesses. Police have fatally shot a man north of Brisbane. It's understood the male made threats while armed with a gun. The search continues for a five-month-old who was last seen in Western Sydney. And a warning not to go into the water along the east coast this weekend. Not only is much of Queensland and northern New South Wales being smashed by hazardous surf, but all the recent rain and the cooler temperatures are creating the perfect storm for sharks. Josh Fraser's now 2 from 2 as a senior coach with Carlton, defeating Port Adelaide by 34 points.
7: Yeah, it's fun winning. I was really happy with tonight's performance. I thought we were able to consolidate some things that we went to work on during the week.
5: While Collingwood celebrated Scott Pendlebury's game record with a win over West Coast by 10 points at the G, and Geelong defeated Sydney by 27 points.
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1: Good morning, Alana McIntyre here with the latest. Donald Trump has signalled a peace deal with Iran could be close and says the Strait of Hormuz will be open. The US president has posted on Truth Social saying the final aspects and the details of the deal are currently being discussed and will be announced shortly. CNN correspondent Julia Benbrook says world leaders are talking right now.
2: At least some of the leaders were encouraging Trump to accept the framework of this agreement to bring the conflict to an end, with at least one regional leader saying that those talks were positive.
1: It's understood there is no mention of Iran's nuclear program in the deal. At least 82 people have been killed in a coal mine explosion in northern China, and two are still missing. Authorities say a rigorous investigation is being conducted and those responsible are going to be severely punished. There are reports some of the management team of the mine have been detained. A man has been shot dead by police at a home north of Brisbane. It's understood the male was armed with a gun and was making threats at officers in Narangbar overnight following reports of a domestic violence incident. Two cars have been set on fire in Melbourne's west, with masked men seen on the run in Braybrook. An alleged drunk driver has survived a shocking crash in Adelaide, the vehicle landing on the beach with a pole impaling her windshield. And thick fog has blanketed Sydney this morning, prompting warnings for drivers to take care as the Queensland coast is smashed by powerful surf. Scott Pendlebury's record-breaking 433rd match for Collingwood has been celebrated with a win over West Coast at the MCG. The Pies defeating the Eagles by 10 points in front of about 90,000 fans. Coach Craig McRae says he'll never forget it.
3: The history, and it's such an incredible history, I just feel so grateful to be part of it. Yeah, and you go out and then you see the crowd, it's just incredible, like, visual of black and white. It was such a big game for us and big day for us. Just wanted to make sure we performed.
1: While the Blues have had another win under Josh Fraser, Carlton defeating Port Adelaide by 34 points.
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0: 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And I'm hungry like the world. 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
11: Good morning, Alana McIntyre here with the latest. The FBI is investigating after the White House went into lockdown. Members of the media were rushed into the press briefing room by the Secret Service as gunshots rang out nearby, while many were crossing live, including this ABC reporter.
12: Decides to remain far apart.
11: That lockdown has now been lifted. Police have fatally shot a man north of Brisbane. It's understood the male made threats while armed with a gun at Narang during a domestic violence incident. Crews performed CPR at the scene overnight, but the man could not be saved. Auction clearance rates have dropped to staggering lows, with experts claiming Labor's tax overhaul is to blame. Sydney's clearance rate falling to the lowest success rate since what was seen at the start of the pandemic. David Littleproud has told Nine the PM has created too much uncertainty.
13: By taxing something, you get less of it. And who I feel really sorry for are young people who are just started off in the rental market or trying to stay in it. The reality is their rents are going to go up.
11: Anthony Albanese has appeared emotional. Clearance rates have dropped to staggering lows, with experts claiming Labor

0: Be a soggy week.
1: We could see those five-day rainfall totals of more than 100 millimetres.
0: All the recent rain also creating ideal conditions for bull sharks. The Magpies have celebrated a historic night with a 10-point win over the Eagles at the G. Scott Pendlebury speaking to Fox Sports after his record-breaking night playing his 433rd game.
2: It feels like it's been an eternity, but it's gone quick at the same time. And I thought I was playing basketball at one stage there when I threw the ball out of the pack, but the umpires were on me, so they should have let that one slip. But it's been a hell of a ride, and there's still more in the tank, though.
0: The victory came at a cost. Jamie Elliott suffered a knee injury and Carlton recorded a 34-point win over Port.
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Savage Garden with To The Moon and Back on Hot 100. Good morning. Happy Sunday. You're hanging out with Alana all the way through till 1 o'clock. I'll be keeping you company. A little bit later on, we're going to be catching up with Ant from The Hot Breakfast and Jackie from Drive because we have some big news to tell you. There's been a new game show based on a very popular app. Not sure about it. Curious to get your thoughts. And we've also got a tour from like a band that a duo that I grew up with. I'm very, very excited to talk about this. That's all coming up throughout the show. Let's jump back into the music right now. This is Vance Joy with Divine Feelings. You're on Hot.

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